This is love in the making. And because I'm not a selfish man, I'm giving all my love to you. Now, even though it's a different day, we're still gonna keep it sexy. So come on, girl, and let's make love between the sheets. Let's apologize. Let's confess. And if the price is right, the maintenance man will be doing his thing. And you just checked into the Sweat Hotel. If you want to call me, the number is 866-92-SWEAT.

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2: Hey, this is Keith. Who am I speaking to?
3: Hey, Keith. How are you?
2: I'm fine. How are you doing?
3: I'm doing fine. This is Denise at St. Mary's, Georgia.
2: Okay. What can I do for you tonight, babe?
3: Well, I was just calling to tell you hello. It is very wonderful to be hearing you online.
2: Thank you so much.
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2: Okay.
3: Presently, we're getting ready to relocate to Atlanta, and I've been looking up your hotel for about a past year now. So when I relocate next year after I graduate this December as a culinary chef, so one of my first stops will be to come and do at least a night or two. Hopefully it's a graduation gift for myself and hang out at your hotel.
2: All right, baby girl. Thank you for checking in, all right?
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2: All right, bye-bye.
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2: We're inside the Sweat Hotel. Who am I speaking to?
4: Arlene.
2: Hey, Arlene. How you doing, baby? What's going on with you tonight?
4: How you doing?
2: I'm great. I'm great. What can I do for you this evening?
4: Yes, I'd like to apologize to my man because we had a disagreement. Just wanted to apologize and tell him that I'm sorry and that I love him and I miss him and need him and I always love him.
2: Baby, you sound like you begging tonight. What was the disagreement about, if you don't mind me asking?
4: It wasn't no argument. It just was a disagreement on something. We lost out of contact.
2: So you had a misunderstanding, I should say.
4: Yes, a misunderstanding.
2: Baby girl. Well, thank you for checking in. I appreciate you.
4: Okay, thank you.
2: All right, baby girl. Bye-bye.
4: Okay, bye-bye.
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12: 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Let it be the beginning of yours. 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May our kind master forever.

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1: Hey, this is Keith. Who am I speaking to?
3: Brittany.
1: Hey, Brittany. How are you? What can I do for you tonight?
3: I was just calling to tell my boyfriend how much I love him and miss him, that I never want to let him go.
1: Never want to let him go. All right, Brittany. It must be all good to you. Is it good to you or good for you? I mean, because the way you're talking about, I never want to let him go. What is he doing to you that makes you feel that way?
3: He's good to me and good
1: he's
3: for
1: good
3: me.
1: To you? Okay. All the above, huh?
3: Yes.
1: Okay, Brittany, thank you for checking in. I appreciate that, boo. All right?
3: You're welcome. Bye-bye.
1: You have a great night.
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2: Hello, who am I speaking to?
3: Michael.
2: Hey, Michael, how you doing, man?
3: I'm doing all right. How you doing?
2: What's going on with you and where you calling from?
3: I'm calling from Florence, Alabama.
2: Okay, what can I do for you tonight, Mike?
3: Well, I had talked to you sometime this month, and I had told you that I haven't saw my daughter nor my grandson in a long time.
2: Mm-hmm.
3: Somehow what you did, my daughter got in contact with me.
2: Okay.
3: And we talked, and hopefully I'm going to try to get the opportunity to go to Tuscaloosa to see my daughter and my grandson.
2: Mm-hmm.
3: And I would like to thank you for your help.
2: Oh, man, that's a beautiful thing. I'm so glad that I could help and really just connecting you and your daughter together.
3: Yeah.
2: I think that's so important.
3: Yes, and I'd like to make an apology.
2: Okay, go ahead, man.
3: To my lady friend, I did something that I shouldn't have not done, and she was very disappointed in it, and I want to apologize to her and tell her that would never happen again, and I love her, and she will always have a place in my heart, and her name is Sandra.
2: Okay, Michael. Thanks, man, and I'm so glad we could hook you and your daughter back up together. Okay, man?
3: Okay, thank you.
2: Have a good one, and thank you for checking into the Sweat Hotel, my brother. I appreciate that.
3: Uh-huh. Bye-bye.
2: All right. Take care of yourself.
3: Uh-huh.
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0: On behalf of the family of Gertrude Copeland, please accept our deepest gratitude for the extraordinary love, prayers, compassion, and support you have shown us. Every act of kindness has reminded us that we are not navigating this journey alone. She saw greatness in people long before they could see it in themselves. She loved generously, served selflessly, taught passionately, and walked faithfully with God. If you truly want to honor Gertrude, don't let June 12th, 2026 be the end of her story. Let it be the beginning of yours. Be kinder than necessary. Encourage the overlooked. 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Strengthen your community. 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Walk with God so you're who He created you to be. If we all strive to make someone's life better because we knew Gertrude Copeland, her life will not have been in vain. May our kind Master forever bless and keep you in His loving care, the Copeland family.
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13: 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Next thing I know, it was 3 weeks later, and I was paralyzed. It was a pretty low point to not be able to do the things that I love to do. PVA was there the first day.
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2: Hey, this is Keith. 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
2: Hey, baby, how you doing? What can I do for you tonight, boo?
3: I just wanted to call just to hear your voice. 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
2: 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Thank you. I appreciate that.
3: Thank you, dear.
2: All right. Have a great night, all right?
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0: Williamson, former Tennessee Titan, A.J. Merriweather, local entrepreneur and former Harlem Globetrotter, and Jerry Reese, former general manager of the New York Giants. 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
1: Yeah, ladies, I know you're tired of the same old thing. 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Come on.

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0: over the world.
1: Oh, it's the Lord's Day, because you know it's Monday, right? Monday is the Lord's Day. Yes, it is. I don't care what anybody says. We thank God for Sundays, and we worship on Sundays. Some people worship on Saturdays. I don't think that heaven is split either way. We are just grateful that you're worshiping. How about that? You're worshiping the true and living God. We don't care what day you're worshiping. But what I am saying is this. Family. Why am I saying that Mondays are the Lord's Day?

Or should I say the Lord's days, every Monday. Why do I say that? Because you used to complain about Monday. You used to get up saying, "Oh, man, I got to go back to work." But you've been delivered. You've been set free because you've been listening to Hot Chocolate all over the world every day. And I've been reminding you and training you and helping you see differently and understand that Mondays are the Lord's days, baby. Mondays mean you didn't die over the weekend. Do you know how many people died this weekend? And God allowed you to see Monday? Come on, family, this is the Lord's day. And we're gonna rejoice in the Lord's day. We're gonna be grateful that God brought us through the weekend, that death did not knock on your personal door. Death did not take you out of here. You're not in some freezer on a Monday. Let's take it all the way home. Somebody's not viewing your body on a Monday. Can we say thank God for Mondays? I need about 25 people who really understand what I'm saying to text me thank God for Mondays at 901-219-2020. Because you know how they used to say your bed was not your cooling board. So you didn't wake up with your bed being your cooling board this Monday. You still here, family. So can I get somebody to text me, thank God for a Monday? I am Hot Chocolate all over the world, 901-219-2020. I am not complaining. I am not griping. I am not misunderstanding the assignment today. I am here to motivate you, to get you to be grateful. The family, you here, today is Monday. We're not viewing you. We can see you and you can see us. I can talk to you and you can talk back to me on a Monday, 901-219-2020. I am Hot Chocolate all over the world. 901-219-2020. That's 901-219-2020. I'm Hot Chocolate. And I love you so much. And I'm with you. And I believe in you. And I'm on your side. 901-219-2020. I'm Hot Chocolate. And I love you, family. I appreciate you, family. You're on my mind. I'm on yours this morning. And I'm grateful that we're here on a Monday. So since we're here, we might as well rejoice in this Monday. Since we're here, we might as well make some good money on a Monday. Since we're here, we might as well be motivated and walk in our manifestation of our greatness on a Monday. Yeah, since we're here, since all is well, Monday is your day. Monday is my day. Monday is our day to go to another level, and we get to do it together, family. I am Hot Chocolate all over the world, 901. 219-2020, family. That's 901-219-2020. I'm blessed this Monday. Ooh-wee. Because God's got something special in store for you, and you know he's got it for you. Guess what is going to happen on a Monday? And if it doesn't happen today, this is the day that leads into the day that it's going to happen. How about that? This is the opening of a business week, of our work week here in America. And we're grateful, the beginning of your school week, however you want to put it, baby, it's a Monday and we're here and we're grateful. And God's got us and God's going to show out for us this week. God's got some surprises for you. He's got some surprises for you. And he sure enough has some surprises for you. I am Hot Chocolate, 901-219-2020. This is a wonderful day to serve God on a Monday. So can I get about a few more people to say thank God for a Monday? Just text me. That's our way of high-fiving each other at 901-219-2020. And while you're at it, you should join my Patreon. Baby, we're doing a sugar fast. We are praying together. I have formed a Patreon where I'm bringing like-minded people. It is $9.99 a month. That is a Patreon. It's $9.99 to change your life. 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
And we're just coming together on various occasions.

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I share a lot of more in-depth information in my Patreon than I do on my social media. 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And you may be that person. 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You may already have a Patreon with somebody else. I'm not telling you to cancel anything. Just add me on. And remember, hot chocolate is one word, not two. You combine that hot and that chocolate, make it one word. Hot Chocolate all over the world on Patreon. I would love to grow with you. I am Hot Chocolate all over the world, and it's Monday, and I'm so grateful for it. Aren't you? Yes. God blessed us. And now we get to see all the blessings that he has for us this week. Monday kind of opened that work week up, didn't it? That school week up. Yeah. That business week up. So grateful for a Monday. Stay with me, family. Hey, family, let's talk about beneficiaries. That's a subject that we don't talk about enough. Who are you going to trust your life insurance check with when you leave this world? Who is the person who's going to carry out your funeral arrangements or your cremation arrangements or your memorial service, whatever it is you want to happen when you're gone? You need a trustworthy beneficiary. Because let me tell y'all something. People come out of the woodwork when somebody dies for money. Let me tell you about a situation I recently had. 901-219-2020. And you need an insurance agent who's going to find out who the beneficiary is before handing out information. That's Hot Chocolate. Some of these people will tell anybody your information, and knowing they're not the beneficiary, but I do my best, family, to protect the integrity of your policy, so that when somebody says, my mama died, I say, okay, what is your name? Terry. Okay, Terry. Perry. Okay, Perry. Zeri. Okay, Zeri. Sherry. Okay, Sherry. Whatever name they give me, I then go and make sure that's who is the beneficiary, okay? And then if that is the person, then I let the insurance company handle the claim from there, because then they can prove to them who they are. Let me tell you why, family. 901-219-2020. You need an agent that's really trying to protect your beneficiaries. Just recently, Hot Chocolate had somebody to call her and say, Joe Blow died. I'm just making up a name. I said, okay. And I'm the beneficiary. I said, okay, what's your name? Terry Perry. I just made up a name, y'all. I don't even know a Terry Perry. So I said, okay, Terry Perry, let me look this up. So when I looked it up, I called the company to make sure I was on point with what I had. And they said, no, the wife is the beneficiary. I said, well, a son called me, and this is the son's name. And they said, that son is nowhere on this policy. So when I called the back, I said, sir, I can't give you any information. So what happened, he said, well, it must be my mama then. And I said, what's your mama name? And I'll just say, Sherry Perry. I said, oh, okay then. Well, his wife, and that was not who was on there. Their mother was not the beneficiary. He was not the beneficiary. It was his father's current wife who was the beneficiary. So I left it alone. Once he gave me his name, he was not the beneficiary. Gave me his mama's name, she not the beneficiary. I said, sir, I can't give any information, but what I can tell you, the names you gave me, they're not the beneficiary. So now, but mind you, 901-219-2020, you need an insurance agent that's going to look out for you, because people call and lie. I got another story to tell y'all after this. So who you have as an agent is important too, as well as having a great product that's going to actually pay off, as it said. So Terry Perry and Sherry Perry, neither one of them were the beneficiary. So I have already checked with the company by then. I know the names of the beneficiary. So then they call me back. This is the catcher right here. This is the clinker.
this the clincher, should I say, and the clinker, because it's a clinker and a clincher.

not a clincher, and it's really a clinker. It's a loud noise. Because people will lie, y'all, when it comes to money and insurance policies. This Terry Perry calls me again. Again, I don't know a Terry Perry, so it's a made-up name. This Terry Perry calls me again and says, I just found my daddy policy. And it is my mama's name on there. I said, her name again? Sherry Perry. I said, oh, okay. I said, well, you take that up with the company. So he's called me with the wrong beneficiary, told me his mama's name, wrong beneficiary, got off the phone and lied, because if the policy is with me, he claimed it was the policy that his father wrote with Hot Chocolate. And I said, okay. And gave me the company name. I said, okay. And lied about who was on there as beneficiaries. He said, yeah, this, I'm in there right here, my mama name on it. I said, okay, call the number on the policy you holding and tell them what you just told me. Of course, I never heard from him again because he was lying, okay? I had already notated who the policy was going to be paid out to. It was to his current wife, but his either first wife or baby mama, I don't know the situation, and his children were trying to get the money from the policy. That's another reason why we do funeral planning as well as a policy. The policy tells us who the beneficiary is, but the funeral planning also tells us how he wants to be things handled once he's gone, beyond just the money paid out. Because think about it, those same children who were calling and lying to me saying that they were the beneficiaries, and then call back with a second lie that they were the beneficiaries, you know they're going to trip when it comes to how their funeral is supposed to be run. They're going to trip with the current wife. So here's what I'm saying, family. I offer you more than just life insurance. Yes, I love my life insurance. Like I said, it paid for my mother when she went to heaven. The same life insurance I'm offering you paid for my husband when he went to heaven. And it's the same coverage that will pay for you. We don't just offer funeral policies or, you know, payments or life insurance, final expense, whole life. We do all of that. But we also offer peace of mind. We have a company that will allow you to pre-plan how you want your funeral to go. Pre-plan how you want things handled once you close your eyes. We know how you want the check handled. That's what the beneficiary is. The beneficiary is the person who holds the check when you're gone. It is the person you want us to write that check to when you're gone, okay? Let me make that clear, because maybe some people didn't know who the beneficiary was. I'm sorry, I probably should have said it at first. The beneficiary is who do you want the money to go to when you close your eyes that final time. That's who will get the check. Some of you all have it going to one person. Some of you have it going to two people. You know, I always encourage having a main person who is responsible and then a contingent, secondary, or backup. Contingent means a secondary or backup. That's only in place for if that first person dies. Let's say a husband and wife are traveling together and they both are killed in a car accident. Then we need a second person, because the husband and wife had each other as beneficiaries. So we need a second person, a contingent, secondary, backup for that first person if they die to get in touch with. Y'all understand that? I hope you do. I tried to say it in a way that you would. The contingent is if that first person dies, I still got somebody we can write this check to. Okay? So, Hot Chocolate wants to help you safeguard what happens when you leave this world, okay? So I do my best to try not to give out information to people who are not on your policy. Because when people die, everybody comes out the woodwork, every cousin, every crawler, every bug, every roach. And I say that the lowest of people who did not be there for your family, or who was not there, or who did not be there.

I don't think that's correct English. Who was not there for your family? Those people who may have caused trouble, but roast anchors, all kinds of things come out when people die. Okay? Mice, rats, all kinds of things happen when people die. It's so, in other words, it's not always the best kinds of people who come out the woodwork when people die. Sometimes it's just people who are money hungry who come out the woodwork when people die. So I'm saying to you, make sure you have an agent, Hot Chocolate, who's going to fight to make sure that the wrong person does not receive beneficiary information when that person dies. Okay, let me tell you about a second time. One time I had somebody call who pretended to be her sister. The beneficiary was Sister A. Sister B was the imposter, the liar, the make-believe. But their voices sounded so similar. And I almost thought it was Sister A calling because her mother had passed. And I remember Sister A and what her voice sounded like. And she said, "I'm so-and-so, so-and-so." She said, "I'm Sister A." But no, it wasn't. It was Sister B. So whenever there's a question mark, then I start asking questions. And something just didn't feel right. So I asked questions. Turned out she was lying. She was Sister B trying to steal the policy from Sister A. But thank God Sister A had Hot Chocolate as an insurance agent who does her best. I'm not perfect, but I do my best to fight for my clients and not give beneficiary information to the wrong people. I do my best. Okay? And what I can't do, I turn it over to the company. Because they have to be the ones to handle it anyway. But even in giving information, I try to only give it to the real beneficiary. So thankfully, I caught that it wasn't Sister A, it was Sister B, and I shut it down. And I got in touch with Sister A and said, "Listen, your sister's out here pretending to be you, trying to get your insurance money. Go on and call the company. Tell them to be aware, because just like she called me, she's going to call them." And we got it all shut down. And Sister A got her full amount of money. Let the church say amen. 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And get a beneficiary you can trust. And know that when you close your eyes and somebody calls Hot Chocolate claiming to be the beneficiary, I'm going to do my best to make sure that we only give the information to the real beneficiary, not the fake ones. Because there are a lot of fake ones out here that come up out of corners and closets when it's time to be paid. And that's so wrong. They will lie and end up in jail over an insurance policy. And let me tell you what happened in my own family. My uncle passed away some years back. It's when my mom was still alive. And he left money to my mother. He left money to several of his nieces and nephews. And he put a drug user and drug dealer over the money, which I still don't understand why. And this guy, they call him, well, I won't even call his name, even his nickname. But this guy in our family took all the money. He took everybody's money. He convinced the attorney
that he was going to give

everybody their money. He took all the money, but he also went to jail behind it. So y'all, it's not worth fighting and lying about. And that's why I said roaches, because roaches and bad things come out when people die. And I'm not calling anybody a roach, but people do what roaches do. They come out at night, and they're nasty, and they're evil, and they scatter and multiply and make a lot of mess. And we want people's lives to be respected when they leave here. So my own family member ended up in jail. He's dead now for stealing all of the nieces and nephews' money when my uncle died. And he didn't distribute it. He kept it, but he also got locked up for it. So it's not worth it, family, but you need somebody. I'm not just an insurance agent. I try to be an advocate when I need to be as well. You need somebody who cares. 901-219-2020. I love you, family. And no, he did not have insurance with me. But why didn't you do it, Hot Chocolate? Because my uncle left everything through an attorney who just handed the guy the money. He just handed him the money. And it was a sad situation. Nobody got the money but that one person who was known to be a thief, a drug addict, a drug dealer, who had not gotten himself together. And so my family suffered. But it's all good. 901-219-2020. We survived it. We're here. And we learned a lot of lessons from it. Let me be your advocate. Let me be your insurance agent. 901-219-2020. 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A lot of people qualify for that. If you call me, you get a policy, I can tell you how that works. The day that person passes, nobody else does that. That's an upgraded life insurance policy, 901-219-2020. The other thing about what we offer, you can be a part of our final wishes plan. That's free. Everybody knows a family that's fought after a funeral. They fell out, as we call it. They stopped speaking. Somebody didn't come to the funeral because they wanted the couch. And cousin over there said, Grandmama promised them the couch. And somebody else said, no, it was mine when I was 2 years old. And, you know, all of the things, all of the fights, all of the fallouts that happen after a funeral, after somebody dies, or sometimes at the funeral, at the repast. We try to prevent that. We are upgraded. We're special. Not only will your family get a wonderful check from us, they'll get that too, but they'll also get an opportunity for the fights not to start. Why? Because while you are alive today, you get to pre-plan, come on somebody, how you want your funeral to go, how you want your cremation to go, what kind of hat you want on. You don't want no hat. You want your glasses on or off. You don't want a blue dress, you want a green one. You don't want a brown suit, you want a black one. You don't want Reverend ABC to do the funeral because he talked too long. You want Reverend ZZZ to do the funeral because he know how to get the family in and out into their gravesite at the right time. Or he came and visited your mama when she was dying, and that's who you want. And the family want Pastor BBB, but you want Pastor ZZZ. Okay? So you get to plan out all of that. Who's going to get the couch? Who's going to get the bank account? Who's going to get the car, the van, the truck?
without complications. You get to pre-plan. Let the church say pre-plan. 901-219-2020. Yes, your

family gets a check, but they also get peace of mind. You get peace of mind while you're still here, knowing that all your business is in order. You want to be buried over on the left side of the tracks and not the right side. You get to put all that down in our final wishes free program. Whatever you want to happen, you want the dog to go to Aunt Susie because Uncle Nero won't feed the dog right. 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You got a house dog, and you know who you want it to go to. Put it all down. You'll send it back to us when God calls you home, when your life is over. We review all of that with your family. Lord, have mercy. Can the church say upgrade? Now, you can't get this off this mess off TV. 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Even with good health, they're not giving nobody immediate coverage. They're not. 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At $9.95, don't fall for that stuff. 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

come on, dig me now. One and only Steve Harvey. Got a radio show. Keep saying it, can't stop. Man, oh man, oh man. What a journey it has been. I thank God for every single step of the way. I learned to thank him for the bad times too, because it taught me something. All the bad times, all the failures, they became valuable experiences in my life. Every time I failed, I learned a little bit more about getting up. Every time I was told no, it moved me one step closer to yes. It made me stronger. It toughened my skin. It made me learn how to deal with haters. It made me learn how to deal with people who don't have your best interests at heart. Man, ain't y'all all out there feeling me on this one right here. It teaches you who is who in your life. It shows you who you can depend on and who you can't. And at the end of the day, what has taught me most of all my hardships in my life, and it's really about me and God. That is the one factor that has been never changed in my life. God has always been the same for me and for you and for all of us. His word is true. It don't waver. It don't shake. You can shape it, readjust it if you want to. It is really the way it's written. It really is. You have your version of it if you want to, but if you just read it the way it is, it's real clear. Ain't no loopholes in it. Every time you jump through a loophole, there's something over there written that counters that. So here's what I want to get to today. Listen to me. You got it within you. Oh, it's there. Just use it. Listen to me close. You got it within you. Oh, it's there. Just use it. If you hear me clearly, I'm really finna show you something this morning. You got it within you. Oh, it's there. Just use it. Steve, what you talking about? See, here's what's wrong with a lot of people. Here's what's stopping so many people. You keep looking. We keep looking for others to save us. We keep looking for someone else to rescue us. We always looking for some group of people or somebody to accept us. We keep looking for someone else's approval. We always looking for some group or somebody to deliver us. Somebody, some group of people to give us credibility. Somebody or some group of people who says we matter. We spend so much time right there. And when the cavalry don't

come over the hill. When there ain't no saving and ain't no deliverance and you don't get accepted and don't nobody really come to save you and don't nobody vouching for you and giving you credibility, it throw you into something. Now you into this little state of, man, I don't know what I'm going to do. Oh, you got it within you. Oh, it's there. Just use it. You want to know what the real deal is, y'all? It's you and God, and it's the God in you. Man, I wish I could explain this right to you today. I want you to feel me on this right here. And when you shake everything out the way, get rid of all your expectations of people, the relationship you thought was going to last forever that didn't make it, the child that you wanted to be this that turned out to be that, your friend you thought was your friend that stabbed you in the back, you found out they wasn't, the job you thought was going to keep you and you'd retire on, they done closed down, gave you a pink slip. All of this, man, that the promise that somebody told you they was going to loan you this money, and on loan day, they say they ain't got it. Oh, man, oh, man, oh, man. This money you thought was going to come through on this check, the check ain't there. Oh, man, how many disappointments in life can you get? You thought you had enough credit hours to graduate. You found out 2 weeks before you didn't, you can't graduate. Oh, listen, man, what's going to happen? Man, look at the disappointment in my life right now. But let me explain something to you. When you get rid of all of that, guess what you really got? You got God. That's the whole enchilada, baby. That's the ball of wax. That's the monkeys in the barrel. That's the bag of chips. Listen to me. If you got God, do you understand that that's sufficient? That's all you need? Can you feel me now? You and God and the God in you is really what you need. Stop looking for all these outside sources for approval, to gain acceptance, to get credibility, somebody to save you, the Calvary coming over the hill. Why won't they recognize me? Why won't they give me closure? Why they fire me? Why they foreclosing on my house? Don't they know I'm laid off? When you get through with all of that whining, it's going to come down to you and God and the God in you. If God created man in his own image, God is a part of you. There is a piece of you that's godly. I don't care who you are. I don't care what mistake you made. The murderer that's sitting in jail today because of a moment in his life that he's now paying for has God in him. The biggest criminal, when he gets through criminalizing or whatever you want to call it, he's sitting there by himself. There is a piece of God in him that lets him know this ain't the way. This wrong. You can love this money if you want to, but you out of line and you gonna pay. At the end of the day, when I get through on this microphone, on this TV, all these articles, when I get through with all of that, you know what it come down to? Because see, it ain't always been this way for me. You know, I've been trying to get here, trying to get there. Listen to me. It's been me and God. And it's been the God in me. When I woke up a few years back and I realized that's really what it was, it changed my whole life. It changed my whole life. Your whole life can get changed when you realize that it's really you and God and the God in you. Really? Man, people disappoint you. You argue with people. You fall out with people. You break up with people. You divorce people. You got people who you thought was friends. All of a sudden, you find out they talking about. It's crazy out here. You be going, what's going on? What's really going on? But that's because, guess what? You got all yours banked on them. When you gonna bank it on the one thing that you can count on? God's word ain't changed since we got here. It's solid. If you pray, believe, work hard, don't doubt, you'll get whatever you ask for. That's a fact. That ain't no rumor. There's people out here doing it every day. Now, if you ain't trying that, listen to me. You got it within you. Oh, it's there. You just gotta use it. There is a weapon available to man called prayer. Use that. See, I look at my life, man, whenever I get a little shaky, I look back, oh, hey, man, I ain't really talked with him too much yesterday. Uh-oh, tighten up. I'm just telling you real. You got a better answer? Oh, I know what. Oh, my bad, Steve. Nah, Steve, I ain't winning because they ain't give me the loan. Oh, nah, Steve, I ain't winning because she left me. He left me. I ain't winning, Steve, because I got stuck with these kids. I got a divorce. They fired me. They foreclosed on my home. That's why I ain't winning. You ain't winning because you ain't praying. You got to pray and believe and work. That's the key. Come on, man. You got it within you. Oh, it's there. You just got to use

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1: Listen, man, let me ask you this. It's funny you say God did it again. You keep saying it every day. You keep saying that over and over. He did it, woke me up, got another opportunity. Well, how do you handle somebody that's about to say, how do you know it's God? It could be me doing this.
0: Okay, keep on thinking that. You know, I'm not really good at the witnessing part.
1: Yeah.
0: I'm more of a witness through example and a witness through, you know, you look at me and see how good God has been. But if you're defiant to that, I'm not really the best Christian for that. Because I don't have time. I just really don't have time to address a person that thinks it's them and not God. I really don't know. Look, I'm not going to get into a debate with you about it, as I oftentimes see people do. That's just not my strong suit. Because me personally, if you don't believe in God, I think you're a fool. I think you're a complete idiotic fool. I think you're an imbecile. But then, I'm pretty sure if you're an atheist, you must feel the same way about me and other people who believe in God. How can you believe in this unseen power? How can you believe in this? I got a lot of proof. But if you think I'm a fool, and I think you a fool, like I said on Piers Morgan that time, I just don't think two fools ought to be standing around talking.

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2: Jerry, I hear you're still whistling.
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2: 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You know, you're pretty good.
3: 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I have a lot of people tell me they hear me whistling on the radio.
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2: Got time for just one.

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0: Ladies and gentlemen, everybody, thank you. Thank you for tuning in. But most of all, let us all in a unified voice say thank you, Lord. Man, for another great day. I am so excited about the fact that God ain't through with me yet. I am thrilled and overcome with joy that he has seen fit to let me still be here. Come on, God. Man, you better come through. And you know something, man? All that I'm wanting from God, you know what I really had to start doing? I really had to start taking a real close look at all I done got from God. Man, oh man. And it's a lot, man. And I've been thinking a lot about this too lately. I cannot believe how he has not let me fall. Oh, I've stumbled. Oh, I've been down. It's people walk across my back. But I mean falling to where I couldn't get up. No, he done got me up every single time. Steve Harvey Morning Show. For everybody listening, be grateful today. Tell God thank you. Because you got a lot to be grateful for. If you locked up and you can hear my voice, thank God today. It could have been worse. I know you're suffering. I know it's tough where you're at. But hey, man, you do realize it could have been worse, don't you? Y'all keep your head up behind the wall, man. Keep your head up. God loves you. And God got a plan for you. Just got to ask for it all the time, man. God got a purpose for you. You can still feel it. All right, let's go. Steve Harvey Morning Show, Shirley Strawberry, Carla Pharrell, Mississippi Monica, and the legend that is Nephew Tommy. Folks, how y'all feel today?
1: Good.
2: I'm good.
3: Monday, good.
2: How you doing?
4: How are you?
0: Yeah. Hey, man, you know what?
4: Chicken butt.
0: Well, this ain't probably ain't the way to open the show, but
1: let me hear it.
0: Well, you know, I've made a conscious decision to pray for some people.
4: Well, that's nice, Steve.
0: You know,
2: well, that's a good way to open the show.
4: Okay.
0: People that I know that's going through some things.
2: Yeah.
0: And I decided, you know, I'm not going to be a part of, I'm not going to.

0: be that group that jumps on the bandwagon when somebody down. Because we got to stop doing that, man.
1: Right.
0: We got to stop doing that.
1: Somewhere.
0: And man, we just got to stop piling it on. You know, why do we relish in somebody's demise or bad news? You know, just come on, man.
1: I know why people do it. Because it makes them feel better about their sorry lives. That's why. It does. Plain and simple.
0: That's crazy. Well, we're on the Steve Harvey Morning Show. We're going to do better. We're going to do better.
1: Good.
0: We're going to celebrate more.
1: Yes.
0: We're going to celebrate each other more.
1: Ooh, yeah.
0: We're going to spread the good news instead of the bad news. Now, we will handle the bad news when it comes. Uh-huh. You know, like what this administration is trying to do. And we're going to get out and vote.
1: Yes,
0: because they don't want us to.
1: Yes,
0: ladies and gentlemen,
1: sir.
0: Go ahead, Shirley.
1: All right. Thank you, Steve. Coming up at 32 minutes after, we got the pastors in with a word right after this. Amen.
0: Yes.
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5: Officials in Humboldt will consider a request to take down the Nathan Bedford Forrest statue in Bailey Park. Forrest was a Confederate Army general and later was a founding member of the Ku Klux Klan. The Board of Mayor and Aldermen is expected to consider the request at their meeting today. The Toyota facility in Jackson is being sued by the U.S. Equal Employment Opportunity Commission for sexual harassment. 39 News reports the suit claims female employees were subjected to unwanted touching, verbal harassment, and demands for sexual favors in exchange for promotions. Toyota denies the allegations. And Jackson Animal Care and Control has received a donation to help care for shelter animals. More than $10,000 was presented by the Community Foundation. The funding will pay for over 100 spay and neuter procedures. I'm Christy McIntyre. This update powered by WNBJ, Jackson's NBC 39.
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1: We gather in this most ostentatious way.
2: Yeah.
1: We gather in a magnificence. Of the confectionery sugars of life. We're here to deliver word this morning.
2: Yeah.
1: Good God Almighty, good googly moogly.
0: Amen. Amen.
1: Let me clear my throat. Dun-dun-dun-dun-dun-dun-dun. All right. All right, Deacon, go ahead.
2: Well, Pastor, we are, today we are a week away. We are a week away from the finals of the World Cup.
1: Week away.
2: A week away.
1: 7 days out.

0: Yes, sir. Yes, sir. Right. So, you know, Pastor, we started out with 48 countries trying to reach the World Cup. 48 countries. Mm-hmm. And we want you to speak on this morning, Pastor.
1: Yeah.
0: Speak on, if you would, momentarily, of trying to reach that goal that is that everyone is trying to reach for. Yes, and we do not want you to leave out that the one we respect more of that was trying to reach the goal, they fell short, and that was the Congo. Congo.
1: Well, let's start with the Congo.
2: Amen.
0: All right.
3: Amen again.
1: Black me. Got off the airplane.
2: Yes.
1: Dressed in all black custom designer suits.
0: Yeah.
1: White shirt, black tie.
4: Preach, Pastor.
1: The name of the football team is the Leopards. Yeah. And they wore a sash, a splash, a little dash, a leopard across their left shoulder.
2: Coming to America.
1: Yes. Then they killed it, doubled down in a leopard bag, full blown. Better than anything Hermes and had, with a circle in it, with a hook on it, sitting on top of they roll on. Come through the airport like pimps. I didn't know it was a soccer team at first. I thought it was some Chippendale dancers straight up out of Africa, but they was a soccer team. Black women everywhere lost their minds, started pulling for black women watch soccer. They ain't never seen soccer before.
4: Yes, Lord.
1: Trying to figure out all these cougars all of a sudden. Cougars wanted a leopard. And Lord, I was praying for them boys. Go ahead, Lord.
2: Amen, Pastor.
3: Amen again.
0: Yes. We're going to step on another country, Pastor, if you don't mind speaking on it momentarily. The Morocco seemed to be very impressive as well.
1: Morocco, in it, another African nation, that is not of the sub-Saharan Africa.
0: Now, where is this at?
1: Sub-Saharan, we get over into the darker-skinned Africans.
0: Mm-hmm.
1: The Moroccans and Egypt's near them, up north, are more lighter-complected.
0: These are light-skinned Africans.
1: Yeah, and they sometimes try to play us short. Mm. Those of us that hail from the subline thing in Africa, they sometimes, but we root for them anyhow.
0: Mm-hmm.
1: So you know, whatever. Also, want to congratulations to the small island of Cape Verde. Island of 500,000 people only. Took the Argentinian team all the way into overtime.
0: Yes, they did.
1: They looked good at 2-0, 85 minutes in. There the hell on. A little while longer, we'd have a African nation in the final, seemed like, but they got beat out. Oh, that little boy named Messi, something special. Every time he get the ball, I get nervous. That boy can kick a soccer ball. That little Argentina boy named Messi. Messi be messing with your mind. Messi mess up the whole game. Messi mess up your plans. Messi mess up your airline tickets. Messi mess up your room reservation. You think you're going to the World Cup. Messi be up in there and mess up everything.
4: Come on, Pastor.
0: All right.
4: Preach now.
1: All right.
0: Let's step into Senegal for a moment, if we would, Pastor. Senegal.
1: So happy for Senegal to be in the race. Oh, because of what the Italian manager said. He said that he don't believe the African nations ought to be allowed in the World Cup because it will diminish and reduce the quality of soccer being played. Them Italians ain't been in the World Cup in 2 years. Who the hell done diminished it and fell off? The Italians wasn't even in it. Senegal got in it. Senegal was going all the way. Senegal was playing their ass off. We didn't want to say it. Senegal went further than them Italians have been in 10 years. I can't remember the name of the team that Senegal was playing. And the team Ronaldo on. Portugal.

0: Pure whale, one of them anyway countries, Norway.
1: Anyway
0: country. Called anyway.
1: Come on, Pastor.
0: One of them countries, I can't remember what it was, but Senegal played it. Cote d'Ivoire played well. South Africa played well. Whole of them Africa. And the Congo Portugal. Was winning represented. And they went all good, so I just wanted to say that about them. Only got a little time left.
2: Let's close out with Egypt, Pastor. Let's try to close out with Egypt. That's right.
0: Egypt, land of the pyramids.
2: There you go.
0: They so mad at us, we built everything up there. Napoleon rolled his shot at seeing with tanks and tried to blow the noses off of the Sphinx. Act like we know who knows that was, because it was wider than the blast on some of them. And let the church say amen.
1: Amen. Amen. Amen. The pastor's with the word.
3: He preached that thing.
1: Yes, he did.
0: Amen.
1: Coming up next, it is Ask the CLO, or Chief Love Officer Steve Harvey, in the building right after this.
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1: 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Coming up at the top of the hour in entertainment news, we'll recap the weekend's headline news, the trending topics, all of that. It's Monday morning, and we've got a great show planned for you today. Thanks for joining us. That is all coming up at the top of the hour. Right now, it is time to ask the CLO, our Chief Love Officer, Steve Harvey. All right, here we go. This is from Tamika in West Palm. Tamika writes, I let my boyfriend stay over at my house one night, and now 2 months later, he's still here. He said he loves me and wants a future with me. It all happened so quickly that I'm questioning it. How will I know if it's love or if he was just homeless?
2: Wow.
1: Love or homeless?
2: Whoa.
1: That's a big
3: gap.
1: Gap there.
4: I've actually made that statement before.
1: Oh, so you can relate?
4: Oh, yes, I can.
1: CLO.
4: Being homeless, I can't tell you how many women I was in love with when I was homeless. I've been fell in love with everybody I met. If I met you at the mall.
1: Because they had a warm bed. And
4: well, you know, they looked like they had showered, so I knew they had a place to bathe.
1: Uh-huh.
4: Yeah. I was interested. that's one thing I always did.
5: I
4: always kept myself looking decent. Go ahead, dog.
5: So you would be looking at women to see if they showered?
4: I've always been there. I've always cared about a woman's upkeep.
1: As you should, yeah.
4: Yeah, right. And that's important.
1: Yeah, cleanliness.
5: But surely he looking to make sure they not homeless though. He looking a little right. Deeper into it.
4: What is he gonna do with each other?
3: To judge.
4: Another homeless person.
1: And it's very selfish. Yeah.
4: I ain't got no more room in this car.
3: My goodness.
4: Where you gonna put your stuff?
1: Wow.
4: You got to come on now. So somebody got to come up.
1: How can she tell if it's love or if he's homeless? That's her question. Tamika.
4: Well, it ain't got nothing to do with it. Do you love him?
1: Well, she doesn't want to be used, though, right. By this homeless man for her shelter.
4: Do you love him? Has it worked out for you, him being there? Does he make a contribution? Is he paying rent?
3: Contribute. Yeah.
4: What is he doing? If he's not doing those things, then you got played.
1: Mm. Okay.
4: And he need to find somewhere else to stay. Here's the reasons he need to find something to stay. He's not making a contribution, and you don't love him. Okay, what are we doing?
1: Mm-hmm. Okay.
4: And if he's not doing either one of them, if he's not making a contribution, what are we doing? Or if you don't love him, what we doing?
1: Yeah, because she said it happened really quickly. So
4: obviously too quickly.
1: Yeah.
4: Your mom and him looking upside your head. So you met him and he stayed there now all the time?
1: Right.
4: You done worked hard to get yourself an apartment. He done came in and I love you.
1: Mm-hmm.
4: How many times I said that?
5: shelter.
1: So Tamika, listen to the CLO, okay? he has experience in this area.
4: A person who has been homeless.
1: Yeah.
4: I have said I love you at least to 32 women. At least.
1: All right. Minimum on. Yeah.
4: Minimum.
1: Moving on to Morris in Tacoma. Morris writes, my wife was out with her sister. They ran into my ex-wife, and they were nasty to her. My ex has never been a problem for us, so I got mad when my wife bragged about it. My wife can't see what she did wrong. Should I have stayed out of it?
4: Yep.
1: Mm-hmm.
4: Dog, all you had to do was act like you didn't know what happened. They're not going to see each other again. See, now you didn't let a problem come in your house. Didn't even have to be there. We treated her real funky. We was out there. We told we

0: roll eyes at her. The hell you rolling your eyes at her for? That's what you do?
1: Uh-oh.
0: Oh, you must have lost your rabbit mind. You must have done lost your whole mind.
2: So, yeah, he should have stayed out of it. All right. Yep. Moving on to Valencia in Dayton. Valencia writes, I've been married for 17 years, and I'm tired of having sex with my husband. He's probably cheated because I am sure he's bored with me, too. Can I talk to him about this? How do married couples keep the marriage going on in the bedroom?
0: Yeah, you're
2: going
0: to have to talk about it.
2: Wow. This is, yeah.
0: You got to talk about it.
2: Yeah, she says she's tired of it.
0: Hell yeah, you're tired of it. He ain't doing nothing.
2: So what are they going to talk about?
0: Now you got to be careful how you bring it to him now.
2: Yeah.
0: Ooh, because that male ego is fragile.
2: It is, as we well know. Yeah. Mm-hmm.
0: So I don't have a suggestion for you, because...
2: Well, how should she open the conversation? Because they got to talk, like you said.
0: Baby, you know when we're intimate?
2: Yeah. Mm.
0: Yeah. I can't stand that. I can't stand
2: it. What? Yeah. What about this fragile male ego you just talked about?
0: Well, yeah, it's time to deal with it.
2: Because she just crushed him with that.
0: Yeah, I can't stand it. No, you can't go at it like that. You're just going to have to find a way. I don't know your husband. I don't know how he is. Mm-hmm. Say, darling, first you got to play the game a little bit. Hey, baby, listen, can we talk about something? We've never addressed this right here. It seems like you're bored with me. It just feels like you're bored with me. And I just want to... What could I do, or what could we do that we could maybe change that? Can we talk about it? Is there something we can talk about? And just see how I go from there.
2: Okay.
0: No, I'm cool. Then he got somebody. And they doing everything. Yeah.
2: Wait. Okay, that's very important. Don't just skip by that. So what now? If he answers which way, he responds.
0: Oh, no, I'm good. No, we straight. If he don't want to talk about that, he got something else somewhere. They got a swing up in the bedroom and everything.
2: What?
0: Yeah, he over there. He got Home Depot tools in there. They put everything in there.
2: So if he says, don't worry about it, baby. I'm good.
0: Yeah. He done put a diving board on the edge of the dresser over the girl house.
2: Oh. This marriage is in trouble. All right.
0: He done put a little tub next to the bathtub over his girlfriend's house. They just soak oven mitts in it.
3: Oh, goodness.
2: What are the oven mitts for?
0: You get wild, and when you got a wet oven mitt, oh, yeah. You use it to handle hot stuff.
4: But what's hot
2: in there?
4: That's
2: what they're for.
0: We are.
4: And you got a mitten on each hand? You using both?
0: No, I just got a mitten on one hand.
4: Oh. Walk me through.
2: And what's the other hand? What do you have on the other hand?
4: Hey, what you doing with that oven?
0: The other hand is for pressure.
2: Pressure?
0: See, you got one hand that produced the problem. The other hand solved the problem. You got to know what you're doing in here.
2: I'm so glad to know you can use those things for other than the kitchen.
0: Yeah, but you get that wet oven mitt in there with some cold water on it and some syrup, girl.
2: Okay.
3: Syrup.
4: This is turning into a mess now, right?
0: I'm just trying to tell you now.
2: Thank you, CLO. Hopefully they learned something from that. Coming up at the top of the hour, we will have some entertainment news for you right after this.
4: Man, like wet waffles in here.
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2: Officials in Humboldt will consider a request to take down the Nathan Bedford Forrest statue in Bailey Park. Forrest was a Confederate Army general and later was a founding member of the Ku Klux Klan. The board of mayor and aldermen is expected to consider the request at their meeting today. The Toyota facility in Jackson is being sued by the U.S. Equal Employment Opportunity Commission for sexual harassment. 39 News reports the suit claims female employees were subjected to unwanted touching, verbal harassment, and demands for sexual favors in exchange for promotions. Toyota denies the allegations. And Jackson Animal Care and Control has received a donation to help care for shelter animals. More than $10,000 was presented by the Community Foundation. The funding will pay for over 100 spay and neuter procedures. I'm Christy McIntyre. This update powered by WNBJ, Jackson's NBC 39.
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0: Well, Jay-Z's record-breaking hometown show in Yankee Stadium this weekend drew a sold-out crowd of nearly 45,000 fans.
1: God.
0: The show featured a string of legendary milestones. I hear you, Carla. For Jay, I know.
2: Ooh,
0: were you there?
2: Lord,
0: you
2: I'm go? Devastated.
0: Why are you devastated? Why did you go? Did you know? What happened?
2: 45,001. I just didn't know. I'm sorry. The Rock. I'm sorry.
1: You sound like Jackie. Jackie's like, we should have went to this. Yes.
0: I know. I had some friends fly up from L.A. to New York to see it. Before he even started the concert, giant monitors played a video of Beyonce shaving Jay-Z's hair in the Yankee Stadium's bleachers. The visual signaled the completion of his upcoming studio album, driving a crowd into an immediate frenzy. I know, right?
2: Yes,
0: especially
2: surely.
0: With you. Because I know how much you love Jay-Z. I mean, we all love Jay-Z, but I know how much you in particular love Jay-Z, Carla. Yes. Beyonce then shocked the stadium by walking out on stage to open up for her man wearing a striped New York Yankees jersey as she covered Mary J. Blige's vocals on Can't Knock the Hustle and mixing in parts of her own song Love on Top. That was a moment right there. That was really a moment. I love that.
2: That was big.
0: And of course, the family affair continued with Blue Ivy coming out on stage. She joined her dad playing the piano for a rendition of Jay-Z's classic hit Feeling It. I love that.
2: I'm feeling it.
0: I know.
1: Family affair, baby.
0: Yes, I love that. I love that. And Jay-Z looks good with his hair. I mean, it's all the way cut off.
1: Cut it all
0: now.
1: The way down?
0: Yeah. People were mad. Yeah. Some people, you know, were a little upset about it, but, you know, he looks good with it.
2: He looks younger.
0: Yeah, he does. He really does. And happier and all those things.
3: Reasonable doubt, Jay-Z. It's the same.
2: Yeah, that's what it was.
0: Uh-huh.
3: You got to do the whole thing.
0: Yeah. Yeah.
2: But let's talk about Eminem. Let's talk about Usher.
0: Oh,
2: let's talk about he had Jermaine Dupri.
1: What?
2: Let's just the talk
0: Usher.
2: About.
0: Well,
2: why
0: money ain't a thing.
2: There.
0: Yeah. Yeah. That's what, yeah. Jay-Z, 45,000 fans. Yeah. Carlo, it was 3 days. Why weren't you there? 3 nights.
2: Because he could have bought me out on stage and I would have.
3: Did it word for word.
0: Why didn't you go? Was something going on at home? What happened? You and Tosh got your tickets late. What happened?
2: I missed this. This was huge, though.
0: It really is. And Jay's from New York. Yeah.
2: Yeah, it was a hip-hop moment. I'm a huge Jay-Z music fan. I've been listening 30 years, Reasonable Doubt.
0: Uh-huh.
2: I really like Jay-Z. So.
0: Yeah.
2: I missed it. The Rock.
0: But I'm still trying to figure out you had 3 days.
2: Be quiet, Shirley.
0: I'm trying to figure it out.
2: But congratulations.
0: Yes.
2: To the Carter family, Alicia Keys, everybody. Man,
0: everybody,
2: it was just,
0: yes.
2: It was start.
1: That's where you start, though. You start in your hometown. That's good.
0: Uh-huh.
1: Jump it home.
0: Yeah. There's something, Carla's not

0: telling us, but we're going to get to it. We're going to figure it out. And just, sure. Yeah, we're going to figure it out.
1: Carl, is he coming to Houston?
2: If he is, I'll be on stage.
3: Yeah, be.
2: With Beyonce. And she from here too?
0: Yeah. I know. Why I can hear you, Carla. Excuse me.
2: They need me.
3: I ain't walking right with you.
0: Yeah.
4: Yeah, right.
3: Well, I'm going to have the same outfit Jay got on.
0: And you don't have to cut your hair.
3: Okay, sure. Ding. Well, I already got
0: inside,
3: it. So.
0: Inside voice.
2: Feeling it.
0: All right, guys, we're going to have to switch gears. This is sad news, this story. The investigation into the death of 18-year-old college football player Nolan Wells remains active at this time. Wells went missing during a July 4th boating trip with high school friends on the Mississippi Gulf Coast. Nolan's friends returned to the mainland without Wells, and a park ranger discovered Wells' body 2 days later. The Jackson County Mississippi coroner stated that preliminary findings showed no immediate or obvious signs of foul play or physical trauma. Civil rights attorney Ben Crump, thank God he's on the case, who is representing Nolan Wells' family, announced that an independent autopsy has been commissioned in Washington, D.C., and is being funded by former NFL quarterback Colin Kaepernick. This is an unbelievable tragedy, guys. I mean, unbelievable.
3: Unbelievable.
1: Devastating.
0: Yeah, he left with his friends. They came back without him.
4: You know, they did a press conference. They were on Good Morning America this past Friday. It was after, you know, we signed off on the air. And his mother, I mean, my heart just broke for her because she's so strong. She wants to get to the bottom of what's happening. But then when she just started crying, saying, what happened to my baby? Mm-hmm. Lord Jesus, I start crying right along with her.
0: A mother's pain to lose your child in this way.
4: It's horrible.
3: Ain't nobody know nothing.
0: Right.
4: Too many witnesses out there, like we were talking about it earlier, Junior. It's some foul play. It's something.
1: It's not adding up.
0: Right. It just isn't. But I'm so glad that the family, the Wells family, hired Ben Crump because he's going to get to the bottom of it. This is what he does. Okay.
1: Oh, he's going to get to
0: it. Yeah, this is what he does. He'll get some answers for the family. And we'll continue to follow this investigation. Our prayers and our deepest condolences go out to the Wells family.
4: Yes.
0: Wow.
4: Yeah.
0: Yeah. All right, guys. Thank you. Coming up at 20 minutes after the hour, we're going to talk about fruits and vegetables this season. Are they safe to eat now, or should we just avoid them altogether?
1: We'll just talk about it.
0: Hey.
4: You heard him.
0: We'll talk about it right after this.
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8: Jerry, I hear you're still whistling.
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1: Well, guys, more than 3,000 people are sick from the parasite Cyclospora, which is moving rapidly throughout the U.S., according to the Center for Disease Control. It's an intestinal illness caused by a microscopic single-celled parasite that is contracted by ingesting food or water contaminated with bodily waste. Ew. Yeah, this, yeah.
2: How'd that happen?
1: Outbreaks are heavily linked to fresh, we'll get to that, Tommy, but fresh raw produce like cilantro, basil, raspberries. Yeah.
2: I eat that. Keep going.
1: Raspberries, snow peas, bagged lettuce mixes. I mean, they sell those all
2: day. I buy a lot of that.
1: Ooh. Yeah, all day, every day at the grocery store. Yeah.
3: Yeah.
1: If this parasite is ingested, you could wind up in the bathroom for days with cramping, bloating, and weight loss. Medical experts reported that Cyclospora is highly resistant. It's not killed by routine washing of fruits and veggies. So you know how when we do get our fruits and veggies, we always run them under the water, or we spray the vegetable cleaner on them that you get from the store. That doesn't work, they're saying. That doesn't work. The use of vinegar nor any of those other homemade methods, none of that stuff works. The only guaranteed way to destroy this parasite on food is by cooking or boiling it before you eat it.
2: Oh, I'm finna boil my salad?
3: Yes.
2: You don't have to. I gotta boil my salad in order to get a salad?
1: If you don't want Cyclospora, okay?
2: And that sounds like some ointment. What is that? What is Cyclospora?
1: What?
2: Don't that sound like something you rub on a cut? Don't that sound like something?
3: I thought
2: something
3: it was like Neosporin.
2: Yeah, like Neosporin.
3: Is that what it sound like? I got that Neosporin, Cyclo. I don't feel right.
2: If we want raspberries, we got to boil them.
1: That's what it's saying. The parasite is not killed by regular methods.
0: Yeah, some people clean their fruits and vegetables with baking soda.
1: Yeah, baking soda, vinegar, none of that. Yeah,
0: none of that works.
1: Mm-mm. Nope. Nope, you got to boil it before you eat it. If you are infected, the CDC advises that the only way to kill Cyclospora is a treatment regimen of prescription antibiotics. Okay.
2: Meds for this.
1: Yeah, how do you know you have it again?
0: You'll know.
1: Yeah, you're in the bathroom.
2: Ooh, I got that Cyclospora.
1: You're losing weight, you're cramping, you're bloating, all of the above. And it's not just one or two days, it's for days. Yeah.
0: So we got to be careful.
1: Wow.
2: I think Trump is Cyclospora.
1: Okay, listen.
2: You don't think so?
1: Coming up
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1: Vinegar, baking soda, none of that. Right after this.
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6: Officials in Humboldt will consider a request to take down the Nathan Bedford Forrest statue in Bailey Park. Forrest was a Confederate Army general and later was a founding member of the Ku Klux Klan. The Board of Mayor and Aldermen is expected to consider the request at their meeting today. The Toyota facility in Jackson is being sued by the U.S. Equal Employment Opportunity Commission

0: or sexual harassment. 39 News reports the suit claims female employees were subjected to unwanted touching, verbal harassment, and demands for sexual favors in exchange for promotions. Toyota denies the allegations. And Jackson Animal Care and Control has received a donation to help care for shelter animals. More than $10,000 was presented by the Community Foundation. The funding will pay for over 100 spay and neuter procedures. I'm Christy McIntyre. This update powered by WNBJ, Jackson's NBC 39.
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0: 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We're your home for Steve Harvey, the number one morning show in Jackson.
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1: How'd they get to the drunk part?
0: You know how the complex threw a party.
1: Yeah. Oh, okay. Uh-huh, yeah. And the complex threw a party and...
2: This is crazy.
1: Yeah. I don't want him to finish.
0: I ain't been in an apartment in so long.
3: In a long time.
0: I said, but I was throwing it out there hoping y'all would say, yeah. But y'all ain't saying nothing.
1: You
0: ain't.
1: We're on an apartment party.
0: I thought y'all was going to say, yeah, Steve, they do that all the time. No, I ain't done it.
1: You ain't been a long time.
0: They was at the complex party.
1: What? I wanted to hear your take. For sure. Yeah.
2: For drinking his coffee after he said it, like, nailed it.
3: Nailed it.
0: I said, where they at?
1: We were clinging to what you were going to say.
0: Where's the support behind this? The complex party.
4: Hey, there's more to Steve Harvey Morning Show coming up right after this.
1: All right, ladies and gentlemen,
0: in the morning comes,
1: well, here, and
0: it'll
1: as promised,
0: be all right.
1: She's here. Come on,
0: my lord. Good morning, everyone.
2: Good morning, Sister Odell.
0: Oh,
2: morning, Sister
0: Lord Odell. Jesus, girl.
2: What's wrong?
1: You okay?
2: What's happening?
0: Well, you know, it's just still recovering from the 4th of July.

0: Oh, yeah. That was okay. A week ago. So sorry.
1: I said I'm still recovering.
0: Okay. Well, what did you do?
1: Obviously, you didn't do it. You didn't have the activities I had.
0: Well, what did you do?
2: You were saving souls.
1: All over. Just I tried to went up there to the Trump rally at the.
0: Oh.
1: But, shut up, girl.
0: Oh, wait.
1: I'm so tired of that little girl with that big forehead. Somebody need to tell her who I'm is.
2: Well, now. Sister Odile, she was trying to remind us that we do have a call for you.
1: Well, what else?
2: A guy named Barlow called. He has
1: put
2: a
1: me in a bigger segment. I'd have time to do stuff.
2: You don't want well, here's a call from me, Barlow.
1: Because you took a long call. Go ahead.
2: Listen.
3: Good morning, crew. Steven, I know, man. This is truck driver Barlow. I called and tell you to shoot Sister Odile and kill her off the show. But today I have something sincere for those young men that you're going to be mentoring this weekend. It's just a little slogan for them. If you want to see another day, if you don't want to get carried away, just walk away when that violent stuff occurs. Take care of yourself. Be blessed. Love what you're doing with these kids, man. They really need that. So you guys have a blessed day.
1: You know what, Bargo? You know what you need to do? You just keep driving the truck, all right? We don't need no advice. Steve know what to do with these boys. He not finna say that old slow long slogan.
0: Well, you what like about it? Barlow's opinion of you, though?
1: Who care about... You know what?
2: Go what ahead. Is that, Sister Odile?
1: Listen, shout out to all the truck drivers out there that carry heavy loads and everything. But just drive your truck, though.
2: Well, they drive and they listen to our show while they're driving.
1: Yeah, and I appreciate that, but I ain't at the truck stop, you know, pumping gas and, you know, telling you how when to wash your windshields and all this, and tell you which way to go. I ain't in your truck, in your business. You don't call this radio show being disrespectful to me is what you
4: do. Barlow.
1: Now, Bargo, you just stood up here and got you. You done got yourself in something you ain't gonna want. I don't care what his name is, Bargo, Bar High, whatever he wanna be. Well, you done run up on the wrong one over here, Bargo. Now find yourself something else to do. Quit trying to call in here. Steve don't need no help with the minery camp. When is you coming to the minery camp?
2: Well, it'll have to be next year now.
1: What, yeah, do he man. Know the way?
2: Well, he's a truck,
0: driver.
2: Yeah, he can figure that out.
1: Well, what is he going to do? Do he want to speak to the boys? Maybe he can speak to the boys. Maybe Steve will let him be a speaker.
2: Oh.
0: Okay. That's a good suggestion.
2: With one of those poems? With a poem that he had or something?
1: Yeah, but what is he going to say? You know?
2: Yeah. Mm-hmm.
1: And let this be the last phone call. Anybody call in and criticize me, anything I'm doing. And Steve really don't need no... Well, he do need help with them boys. He need mentors. For the kids, he do need them. Maybe Bartro, what's his name?
2: Barlow.
1: Maybe he could be a little mentor or something to somebody. Maybe there's a boy that wants to drive a truck. You never know. You know, maybe he could tell him how to get a CL license and...
2: That's nice, you know. Sister Odile.
1: Sure ain't gonna be able to tell him how to shut it. Mouth, though, that's what it ain't gonna be. Because keep calling in here with all this advice, and everybody don't want to hear what you got to say. But you know, we do need more men to take boys in, because truck driving is a great profession, and you know, you can make lots of money and take care of families and everything.
4: What if you and Barlow rode together on a road trip and you got in the truck and rode with Barlow? That might be nice.
1: I have to save him first, though.
4: Okay.
2: Oh, because that's what you do, save souls. Yeah.
1: But you're not driving me nowhere till I know you know Jesus. That's what I'm not going to
0: do. Because I want to know if she ever dated a truck driver.
1: Yes, I did.
0: Oh, you see?
1: Been in the back cab a lot of times, baby.
2: All right, Sister Odile, I think we should stop right there. Thank you, Barlow, for your call.
0: Bye.
2: Coming up next, it is the nephew and today's prank phone call right after this.
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1: Coming up at the top of the hour, it is my strawberry letter for today, and the subject is the motion of the ocean. All right, we'll get into that. Yeah, and find out what that's all about in just a few.
2: Don't drown, though. Don't drown.
1: The motion, all right. But right now, it is the nephew in today's prank phone call. What you got for us, Neff?
2: I ain't picked nothing yet. Let me look. You know, hold on a minute. Let me figure out what I want to play.
1: What?
2: Let me see.
1: Yeah, we don't have time for all that. Hurry up.
2: We got time, sir. I know how to do this. I've been,
3: well, why aren't you, ready?
1: Yeah, you should be prepared.
2: I've been pranking 20-something years. You know how long I've been pranking? I've been pranking 20-something years. I didn't know I was going to be 50-something playing on the phone. I didn't know my life was going to take this direction and lead me down. It could be worse. Mm-hmm. All right, I got it for you. Your new boss. How about that?
1: Okay.
2: Your new boss.
1: Okay.
2: Cat dog, if you would, let's get to it.
4: Hello?
5: Hello. I'm trying to reach Jason, please.
4: This is he. How can I help you?
5: Hey, Jason. This is Lyle. I'm giving you a call out of Human Resources.
4: Right.
5: How you doing? You're the foreman, the project guy out there?
4: Yes, I am. I'm the project manager here. How can I help you?
5: Listen, you've been training an individual out there, I think, for the last month or so. Have you been training a

0: Yes, great guy. Doing great work, doing good.
1: Okay, how's he? Is he coming along pretty good with everything?
0: Oh man, he's picking up real good, man. He learning the trade. I mean, he's picking up just like I would love for me to pick up.
1: Okay.
0: Excellent young worker.
1: And he's got how many more weeks of training out there?
0: I would say probably about another week or two.
1: Okay.
0: Before we let him, you know, put him on his arm.
1: Okay. Do you think he'll handle it efficiently?
0: Oh yes, I think he'll be a great employee.
1: Okay. You've been with the company how long?
0: Going on about 17 years.
1: Yeah, my records are telling me somewhere around 16 plus, right?
0: Right.
1: Okay.
0: Almost 17.
1: Okay, you've been with us quite a while, and first of all, let you know we're grateful of the work that you're putting in.
0: Well, man, I appreciate it. My man, hey, man, I appreciate the help to come to the man, and, you know, being here these many years, man, hey, let you know, man, I love my company.
1: Exactly. Listen, we got a few adjustments we're going to be making out there in the plant. Here's what we're going to do. Now, it's a... going to be done in about a week or two?
0: Yes, about a week or two.
1: Okay. Here's what we're going to do on that particular day that he gets released, and you definitely know he's ready for everything. I'm going to want you to give him your key card as well as the key to your office.
0: The what, man?
1: I'm going to want you to give him your key card that gets you actually onto the property, and you have your own parking space too, don't you?
0: Yes, I do.
1: Okay. Now, we're going to need you to give him your key card and your office key, and we'll find you another place to park. He's actually probably going to be parking in your space.
0: Hold it. What you mean? You telling me to give him my key parking?
1: Right.
0: My parking space.
1: Your parking space, but your key card to get you onto the property, the little,
0: right.
1: Your little electrical card there.
0: Right.
1: That as well as your office. He's going to actually be taking over as project manager.
0: No, sir. I'm not giving up nothing.
1: Sir,
0: nobody can take over no project manager.
1: First of all, sir, let's do this. Let's tone the language down, okay? We're going to find a place for you. But for the time being, we're going to put you back in the plant until we find something.
0: You ain't going to find no place for me. My place is where I'm at right now. I'm not moving from nowhere. That's all.
1: Okay.
0: I'm not getting to define me nothing.
1: Okay.
0: Nobody fit to find me anything. I got 17 years up in here. Ain't nobody fit to find me not a place to move. You got to understand that part there. I got 17 years up in here. I'm training a young guy, and this guy got a couple months, and you're talking about y'all going to do what to me? Move me?
1: Jason, this is a temporary move. We're going to find something better for you.
0: No, there ain't better.
1: This
0: project, man, ain't nobody for the move. Got that understanding?
1: This has come from the head,
0: Tell me who the head is. I know the head people.
1: This decision actually has come from the vice president.
0: No, well, they ain't told me none of that. It come to me first.
1: I'll tell you what, Jason, this is something I'm supposed to probably not tell you, but let me let you in on a little something.
0: Yeah, let me in on something, because this is going to be some bull him, because I shut the whole place up out here. And I mean
1: it. Let me explain something to you, Jason. This young guy that you've been training, he's actually the nephew of the vice president.
0: I don't give a about no nephew or no vice president, man. Do you think I care about some president? Tell the president I say what I say. Him and the nephew. Who cares about the nephew? They ain't never told me none of this.
1: Okay. Well, can I expect you to give your key over to him?
0: No, hell no. I ain't giving nobody nothing. Doesn't get the law to come get it. Ain't nobody getting nothing. I ain't leaving. How that sound?
1: Sir, all I can ask you for is I need your key card and I need the key to your office. I need you to empty out your things so we can move Victor in there
0: and hold on.
1: You a place. This is just a temporary slap right now.
0: No. You, them, all ain't nobody getting a thing, okay? I done been here. I tell you what I go do. I go out there and I pimp slap this little son of a, okay? And then I find out who his boss is or whoever the nephew is supposed to be and kick his. But I ain't giving up nothing. And this I'm talking about, y'all with the wrong one, okay? With the wrong one at this time. But this ain't nobody taking nothing from
1: you're
0: me.
1: You're talking about beating the vice president's nephew. You're losing control here, Jason.
0: No, I ain't losing nothing. I'm the only thing control I'm going to lose is when I kick his. How that sound? And I'm going to kick the ball. The CEO, all of them, how that sound? Did that make sound clear to you?
1: No, it makes no sense. We're trying to just give you some place to be temporarily until I find you another slot.
0: It ain't no other slot. My slot is my slot. I'm going to kick his rat. Not how that sound to you.
1: Sir, all I'm asking is I need your key card and I need the key to the office. Get all your things out so I can get Victor moved in within the next week.
0: Ain't no keys, okay? All of them, I don't give a how that sound. I don't care nothing about them, okay? Because you're going to make me somebody out here today, okay? I'm tired of this, and this ain't going to happen to me.
1: I'm going to get security to come over and walk you out, okay?
0: No, ain't no security to walk me no way. How that sound? I came here, ain't by myself, ain't nobody.

0: me about it.
1: Are you having problems moving out for the nephew?
0: The nephew, okay? The nephew is not going to come in here and take out that sound.
1: Okay, there's another nephew that you need to be aware of. Do you know who the other nephew is?
0: Hell no, I ain't never seen no other nephew. I ain't know that was a nephew.
1: Let me tell you who the other one is.
0: Who the other one is?
1: The other one is nephew Tommy from the Steve Harvey Morning Show. Jason, you just got pranked.
0: Y'all lying with me, man? Come on, man. Don't play with me, man.
1: Jason.
0: Y'all lying, right?
1: Hey, Jason, listen, man.
0: Man, this ain't no Tommy, man. Y'all need to put that man. Man, y'all don't know how long the brother man, I worked my way up. Man, hey, man, I ain't mean no disrespect to y'all, but hey, man, y'all got me good, man.
1: I got you, man. I got one thing to ask you, man. What's the baddest radio show in the land?
0: That Steve Harvey Morning Show, man.
2: Now, that's how you start your stupid on a Monday morning. You understand what I'm saying? That's how you get
3: yes.
2: your stupid going.
3: Play okay. too much. It just doesn't
2: get
3: come
2: you a
3: naturally.
2: Dose of this, man.
3: You got to start it. Okay.
2: I don't know what I would do if I woke up in the morning and I wasn't stupid. I just don't know what I would do. You know?
4: You ain't got to worry about that.
3: Yeah, right.
2: I just.
5: Don't worry your pretty little head about that.
3: Throw that out your mind.
2: Take what do you do if you wake up? But I'll say this. I was stupid Saturday night, Hattiesburg, Mississippi. Hattiesburg, man, call my uncle and tell him how stupid I was. Just 877-29-STEVE. Just tell him how ignorant uh-huh. I really was.
3: You know they're going to call.
2: Man, let's do one more together, man. Me and you, man.
5: Did you rock your white? Did you have your white outfit on?
2: Did I rock that white? Oh, what? Yeah.
5: What?
3: What was that?
2: What? Nobody wearing the white I had. What?
5: Okay.
2: I started to wear winter white, but it's a little too hot.
5: Yeah.
3: Ignorant show.
5: Yeah,
4: but I was able to help him out because he couldn't find the white suit he wanted, so I sent him his Halloween costume when he was Casper. When he was 10.
5: Oh, my goodness.
4: He could
5: when
4: still
5: he was
4: fit
5: 10.
4: It. He could still fit it. It was nice.
3: All right, we gotta go. Thank you, nephew. Coming up at the top of the hour, it is my strawberry letter, and the subject is the motion of the ocean. We'll get into that right after this.
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10: Officials in Humboldt will consider a request to take down the Nathan Bedford Forrest statue in Bailey Park. Forrest was a Confederate Army general and later was a founding member of the Ku Klux Klan. The board of mayor and aldermen is expected to consider the request at their meeting today. The Toyota facility in Jackson is being sued by the U.S. Equal Employment Opportunity Commission.

0: for sexual harassment. 39 News reports the suit claims female employees were subjected to unwanted touching, verbal harassment, and demands for sexual favors in exchange for promotions. Toyota denies the allegations. And Jackson Animal Care and Control has received a donation to help care for shelter animals. More than $10,000 was presented by the Community Foundation. The funding will pay for over 100 spay and neuter procedures. I'm Christy McIntyre. This update powered by WNBJ, Jackson's NBC 39.
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1: It could be yours. Buckle up and hold on tight. We got it for you. Here it is, strawberry letter.

0: Let's go.
1: Thank you, nephew. Subject, the motion of the ocean. Dear Stephen Shirley, I caught my husband on the phone with a female reminiscing about the sex they had earlier that day. I tried to control my laughter so he wouldn't hear me. I was cracking up inside because the girl was talking about how he put it down and it was the best she had in a long time. She sounded young, so I wondered how many men she'd been with. I was very relieved to hear that they used protection, yet I sat on the floor in the hall to hear every word of it. Yes, I sat in the hall on the floor to hear every word of it. It was a FaceTime call, but I couldn't see her face. I made it my mission to find out who the lady was. I got her number from his phone, and I FaceTimed her from his phone when he was asleep. She was shocked to see me. I showed her how he looks asleep, lying there, fat and naked. She opened up and told me everything and apologized. I asked why she lied to him about his performance because it's only going to make him cheat even more. She says it's not the size for her, but it's the motion of the ocean that has her turned on. I knew that she was lying about that too, and then she really opened up and told me that my husband pays her for sex. What kind of marriage is this where he's not just cheating on me, he's paying for it? I can get past the cheating, but he has given this woman close to $2,000 from our family's pot of gold. I am finally ready to tell my husband to get out, but the lady has stopped cooperating with me. I guess the motion of the ocean is better to her than doing what's right. Should I file for divorce or tell him I know everything and see what he has to say for himself? What is it that you want him to say? I mean, you have all the evidence you need to make a rational decision. I agree with you that cheating is bad enough, but yes, your husband is taking your family's money, your money, money that you've worked for, and paying another woman for sex. I mean, he's violated so many marital rules. Then you ask the question, should she file for divorce or let him know that you know everything and see what he has to say for himself? Yeah, it sounds a little cold, like you really don't want to divorce him or something, because if you want out, you're laughing, you know, when you hear him talking about having sex with another woman. You don't have to ask Steve and I what to do. Anyway, your husband already knows you know. The young girl told him everything. So does it really matter what he says at this point? I mean, once you file divorce papers, if you file, he'll have a lot to say then for sure. And he'll start with bye. Steve?
2: I don't even know how the letter is titled, The Motion of the Ocean. I don't know what that got to do with it, but I guess she tried to make a point of it. I caught my husband on the phone with a female. Now that right there alone would be so detrimental. They were reminiscing about the sex they had earlier that day. I had to control my laughter so he wouldn't hear me. I was cracking up inside because the girl was talking about how he had put it down and it was the best she's had in a long time. She sounded young, so I wondered how many men she'd been with. I was very relieved to hear that they used protection. Yes, I sat on the floor in the hall to hear every word of it, and it was a FaceTime call, but I couldn't see her face. Wait a minute. What? I don't even understand this. This is how you reacted to the news that your husband had just had sex earlier that day with a woman, and they was on the phone FaceTime, and this was your reaction? You sat in the flow laughing? Ain't but one thing obvious to me. You don't give a about this man right here. You stopped caring about what he thought, said, or felt a long time ago. You hear they having sex, and you sitting in the flow laughing. Ha ha, yeah. Most women would have towed that dough down. it would have been some hell to pay. But anyway, I guess you just don't care about the man. Anyway, but I couldn't see her face, so I made it my mission to find out who this lady was. Now we talking. See, now this is how normal people react to their spouse cheating. Okay. I got her number from his phone, and I FaceTimed her from his phone when he was asleep. She was shocked to

0: see me. I showed her how he looks asleep, laying there fat and naked. God, dog.
1: Oh.
0: God, dog. Then she opened up and told me everything and apologized. What? I asked her why she lied to him about his performance, because it's only going to make him cheat even more. She said it ain't the size for her, but it's the motion of the ocean that has her turned on. I knew she was lying about that, too. And she really opened up and told me that my husband pays her for sex. What? You done had this whole conversation. Then guess what this lady said? What kind of marriage is this? Where he's not just cheating on me, he's paying for it. You got to get a side piece, some money. That's how this works. That's really, what is you shocked about? You shocked that he paying her money? $2,000 from our family pot of gold.
2: Hang on, Steve. I know.
0: This letter right here, I don't even know how to help you.
2: I know. All right. We'll have part two of Steve's response coming up at 23 minutes after the hour. Today's Strawberry Letter subject, the motion of the ocean. We'll get back into it right after this.
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1: All right, Steve, here we go with this letter. Let's recap. All right, let's recap.
2: Here's a lady that's been married to this man. She found out she was cheating. He was cheating on her because she overheard a conversation he was having on the phone with a girl he had just had sex with earlier that day, and they were going over how it was. The woman was listening to this, sitting on the floor, and was laughing at the whole thing because she thought it was funny because the girl was lying to the man talking about how good he was, and she know he ain't that good. And it was funny to her, and But now, they was FaceTiming, so she couldn't see, so she made it her mission to find out who this young girl was. So while the man was asleep, she picked up his phone, called the girl. The girl was shocked to see this woman on the other end of the phone, but the woman showed her husband laying there, fat and naked and asleep. And then asked her why she cheated with her husband. She said it ain't the size, it's the motion of the ocean that has her turned on. So she said she knowing about lying too. So then the girl went on and apologized and everything. But then they kept talking, and the girl finally informed the wife that he pays her for sex. Now, he would have let her get real interested.

0: She says, opened up and told me that her husband pays for sex. What kind of marriage is this where he's not just cheating on me, he's paying for it? That's the part. That's the part. You don't think the side piece supposed to get no nothing. Just... But it don't stop there. Her next line was, I can get past the cheat. Okay, that's a good one right here. This is a good wife right here. Laughing when she found out about it. Sitting in the floor cracking up. And now she say, I can get past the cheat. Really? That's a new one. But he has given this woman close to $2,000 from our family pot of gold. Now, I'm finally ready to tell my husband to get out, but the lady has stopped cooperating with me. What? Mm-hmm. You say you close to ready to telling your husband to get out, but the lady has stopped cooperating with me. How much more cooperation you need? What? You think she gonna make a good witness? I mean, the lady done stopped cooperating. What's that got to do with anything? You heard the conversation. You done FaceTimed the woman. You know who she is. She done told you everything. And now she done told you that your husband, $2,000, you thinking about leaving, but the girl done stopped cooperating with me. And Shirley said it best. The young girl done told your husband that he got a call from you. You can believe that. He on pins and needles. He can't believe
1: that they talk.
0: So guess what he doing? He ain't saying nothing. He just at the house scared to death. He's scared to death. The fact that she said, I guess the motion of the ocean is better to her than doing what's right. Should I file for divorce or tell him I know everything? He already know you know everything. See, here the crazy part in this letter. She know the dude was cheating. She done talked to the girl that he was cheating with. She done FaceTimed the girl. The girl on the FaceTime, she saw who the girl was and showed her fat naked husband sleep in the bed while they discussed him.
1: Wow.
0: Everybody, and then the young girl hung up, and the next day, you better believe she called him and said, guess who called me? Cynthia. Now he going, Cynthia, your wife. And she FaceTimed me, and she showed me you laying in the bed sleep naked. And I told her everything. You told her what? Because right now he trying to figure out how he going to just weave the part that he don't even know her. But now they done FaceTimed and talked. So now that I don't even know her, what? You told her what? I told her everything. What you mean you told her everything? I told her that you paid for it. Do you know this man ain't getting no sleep? So now she's saying, should I file for divorce or tell him I know everything and see what he has to say for himself? Lady, that's going to be the most uninteresting conversation you've ever had, because you already know all the facts. Shirley's right. You're not going nowhere, because you done created an excuse as to why you can't go nowhere, because you say the girl done stopped cooperating with you. I don't know what that got to do with anything. What that got to do with the price of rice? But if that's your excuse for staying with him, then just stay with your husband. You already said you can get past the cheating. If you can get past the cheating, you can get past the $2,000. All he got to do is put it back. You the most go-long-witted person I done ever met. I don't even know why we talking to you. You ain't going nowhere. You like fat boy. Everybody else like fat boy. So I don't know what to tell you, lady. I'm so doggone confused about this right here. Y'all don't have a real marriage. You think him sleeping with this other girl is funny.
1: Yeah.
0: This letter's confusing.
1: It is.
0: Either you care or you don't care.
1: I don't think she cares. All right, leave your comments on today's Strawberry Letter on Instagram at Steve Harvey FM, and check out the Strawberry Letter podcast on the free iHeartRadio app. Now, coming up next, it is Junior and Sports Talk right after this.
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2: Officials in Humboldt will consider a request to take down the Nathan Bedford Forest statue.

0: In Bailey Park. Forrest was a Confederate Army general and later was a founding member of the Ku Klux Klan. The board of mayor and aldermen is expected to consider the request at their meeting today. The Toyota facility in Jackson is being sued by the U.S. Equal Employment Opportunity Commission for sexual harassment. 39 News reports the suit claims female employees were subjected to unwanted touching, verbal harassment, and demands for sexual favors in exchange for promotions. Toyota denies the allegations. And Jackson Animal Care and Control has received a donation to help care for shelter animals. More than $10,000 was presented by the Community Foundation. The funding will pay for over 100 spay and neuter procedures. I'm Christy McIntyre. This update powered by WNBJ, Jackson's NBC 39.
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6: 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And like we always say,
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6: Got time for just one.

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0: 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What you got for us?
1: All right, Shirley, but let me tell everybody that August 22nd, Lansdowne, Pennsylvania, we are coming. We are coming, Lansdowne, Pennsylvania, to the Lansdowne, Pennsylvania Theater Earthquake. Kim Whitley, my guy, yeah. Guy Torrey, and Darren Fleet and myself will be there on August 22nd. Two shows, 7 p.m. and 10 p.m. Get your shows at get your tickets at Ticketmaster.com. Now let's get to something that I saw yesterday that was crazy, that I thought was really crazy. Did y'all see the game, the New York Liberty and Toronto Tempo game, where the girl threw the shoe at the player? Did y'all see that?
2: No.
1: Okay, yesterday, this lady, this guard that plays for the New York Liberty, her name is Bentnija Laney Hamilton, was ejected after throwing a shoe at a Toronto Tempo player. Her name was Marina Marbury, and she hit her in the back because she pushed her, and getting mad in a basketball game, you need that shoe now. You playing basketball. But she took her shoe and threw it. Now, I thought this is crazy because I thought about how many times has a shoe been thrown in history? See, I've realized my mama threw a shoe at me. I know the feeling when you get hit with a shoe. You didn't even see the shoe coming. Of course I got hit. I don't even know what I did. Now, there's
2: somebody
1: some other
2: threw
1: people.
2: A shoe at Bush. Didn't
3: at George Bush?
1: Yeah. Yeah. I'm about to tell you, Tommy. George W. Bush got a shoe thrown at him. He had to duck one. You know who else had a shoe thrown at them?
2: Who?
1: Hillary Clinton had to duck one at a speech in Vegas in 2014. She had a shoe thrown at her. Matter of fact, the prime minister, the former prime minister of the UK, he had a shoe thrown at him. Mm-hmm. At a book
2: sign. Where are these shoes from? You might from the dollar store or something.
1: You know what I'm saying? What is it? Has anybody on this show had a shoe thrown?
0: No, I haven't. I can't say that I have, Junior. No.
4: Nobody, but I have thrown one.
1: Yeah. Okay.
0: Several.
2: I've never
0: thrown one.
2: We should have known.
1: Yeah. Call me. You know. You're being honest.
4: Yeah, I've taken my shoe off and thrown. Yeah. I'm in the words of Tommy, I'm the only one.
0: You're the only
4: I'm
0: one. Yeah. Speak your truth, sis. Speak your truth.
1: Well, I'm going to be honest with y'all. Yes. My wife threw a shoe at me. I didn't even know what I did.
0: You're married.
1: No, it's 4 years now. It's all kinds of stuff. She didn't hit me, but the fact that it whizzed by my ear and I heard it, that's what she hit me.
0: What did it sound like,
1: Junior? Because I could judge the speed.
0: What did it sound like?
1: The speed of it. That was close. That was fast.
4: Aquisha got skills. My girl,
1: she got skills.
4: Arm.
1: Ooh, almost got Grace. She did this before. She got two kids now.
0: Grace your ear.
1: just let you know, shoe throwing is real.
0: Yeah. All right. All right, Junior. Thank you. Duck next time. All right, coming up at the top of the hour, a lady is in need of advice on whether or not she should lie for her married friend that is having an affair. Ooh, we'll get into that right after this.
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2: Officials in Humboldt will consider a request to take down the Nathan Bedford Forrest statue in Bailey Park. Forrest was a Confederate Army general and later was a founding member of the Ku Klux Klan. The board of mayor and aldermen is expected to consider the request at their meeting today. The Toyota facility in Jackson is being sued by the U.S. Equal Employment Opportunity Commission for sexual harassment. 39 News reports the suit claims female employees were subjected to unwanted touching, verbal harassment, and demands for sexual favors in exchange for promotions. Toyota denies the allegations. And Jackson Animal Care and Control has received a donation to help care for shelter animals. More than $10,000 was presented by the Community Foundation. The funding will pay for over 100 spay and neuter procedures. I'm Christy McIntyre. 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

0: This is from LaQuanda in Valdosta. LaQuanda says, I have a friend that is messing with a married man, and she's married. She went out with the man, and I had to tag along in case someone saw us. I told my husband about it, and now he's judging my friend, and he has forbidden me from hanging around her. She's in a bad marriage, and I understand why she's cheating, but I don't condone it. As her friend, am I supposed to support her or abandon her? Oh, wow.
1: Well, of course you're supposed to support her.
0: Uh-huh.
1: But support doesn't mean complicity. Is that the word I'm looking for?
0: Complicity.
1: Complicity.
0: Mm-hmm.
1: Yeah, you don't have to. I support all my friends, but I have to go along with what you're doing. I got a lot of friends, man, that make a lot of mistakes. I'm still your friend, but hey, man, I can't condone what you're doing, and I'm going to be your friend because I'm going to have to tell you the truth about it now.
0: Mm-hmm.
1: So I don't think it's one or the other.
2: Yeah.
1: Now, dog, now we out.
2: Yeah.
1: You know, you violating your marriage.
2: Yeah.
1: I'm not going to help you do that if I don't feel comfortable doing it.
3: Where is y'all at, though?
0: And what if your husband comes up and, no.
1: It's too crazy.
0: Yeah.
2: It's too risky.
0: It could be, yeah, this could end in disaster.
3: So y'all just sitting there popping those, the three of y'all? I mean, what is y'all doing?
1: Man, you know what, Tommy? I think I'm going to go to Papa Do's today.
2: Ooh, I love Papa Do's.
4: You will still enjoy it.
1: I have not been to Papa Do's in years.
0: Get the crab cake appetizer. Get the crab cake appetizer.
4: No, you want to get sauteed
1: really
4: crab
1: fingers.
0: I'm not really
1: a crab cake guy.
0: Okay.
2: Oh, you're not? Yeah.
0: Crab finger saute. Cake. Oh, I love it.
1: I like the crab fingers if they ain't tiny, tiny.
0: Oh, okay.
1: Because I had somebody bought me some the other day talking about they were some crab fingers. I thought they were ant claws.
2: Oh, they were really tiny.
4: Oh, the crab fingers are good, though.
2: With that dirty rice at Papa Do's.
1: Ooh. Hey, saute. Is it a Papa Do's? Where is the Papa Do's at?
4: Oh, I'll send you that.
0: Yeah.
4: Call it. My Monica got all of it.
0: We'll talk about it off air.
2: Yeah.
0: Okay, can you help?
4: I can't read Monica's lips.
1: No, they ain't big enough. You're going to be doing lip read. You're going to get up in your camera. You're going to make your camera close. Somebody read your little lips. All I see is forehead and teeth. She got pretty. My Lord have mercy. I don't know why I can't get this girl married. I just don't know why.
4: She said
1: she don't want to be married, though. She says she don't want to be married.
0: And
4: you think she used to being by herself so long?
2: She Hell can yes, hear she us. Can
0: it's
2: what?
0: Okay.
1: We saying it for her to hear.
2: Yeah. Y'all talking about her love life and all that? Come on.
1: Or lack thereof.
2: Oh, goodness.
0: I'm sorry, she Monica. She is smiling, though. She is smiling.
4: You know, we could start a segment and you know, see if Monica ready to love. We can find her one right here.
2: Oh,
4: ready.
2: She could be on the show.
0: Yes.
4: Here we go.
2: Get ready, baby.
0: Yes.
4: Get ready, no, get ready,
1: see,
4: shot
1: she time. Could be on Ready to Love, but she gonna vote everybody off.
2: You know, she Love Island.
1: She's gonna act
0: pop the balloon.
1: Boy, I love
0: this
1: that.
0: This is Ready to Love.
1: I love Pop the Balloon.
2: Now, have you guys watched Love Island? Do you guys watch Love Island?
4: Ooh, no,
0: that's
4: no,
0: good. Before. Yeah,
2: I watched that with the kids. It's very good.
4: Hey, they eliminate each other too.
1: Oh, Love Island, where they bring the all single people that's in relationships.
2: No, they get together and they're on an island in Fiji, and America gets to vote on.
1: Oh, okay.
2: On
1: see, they had none of that when I was coming up. I'd have been on all them islands. I'd have been on all the shows. I've been on islands. Just broke up with everybody.
2: Yes,
0: but I can't. I'm really, really ready for Ready to Love right coming up, Tommy.
1: Hey,
0: I missed it.
1: Mm-hmm. If I did an online dating show, what kind of show should I do? That's the question of the day. Go ahead, Shirley.
4: Okay.
0: All right. Okay. Coming up at 20 minutes after, we'll have more of the Steve Harvey Morning Show right after this.
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0: food. You don't actually digest it. You don't think about the plot twist. You don't rewatch the scenes. You can't talk about it with anyone because everyone is on a different episode. So do you, what do you guys feel about that? Do you agree
1: about
0: that?
1: Yeah. All that he said, I don't care nothing about. That's how I want to watch it.
0: Yeah.
1: I want it like that. I want to watch just fast food. I ain't got to discuss nothing with you. I don't want to rewatch an episode.
2: Right.
0: I love binge watching. Yeah.
2: Me too.
1: I'm waiting on House of Dragons because it done came back up. And so what I did the other day was I tried to go back to season two and be briefed on it. I ain't know what the hell was going on. Now, I got to start all the way over at the beginning. I'm going to start with season one and two and then maybe it'll be finished.
0: So,
1: I
0: got to
1: wait till it's through.
0: We're all binge watchers. I love binge watching. Yes.
3: I started Game of Thrones all over again.
0: Somebody else just told me that they're watching it, and it's a brand new experience for them now to watch Game of Thrones. They've seen it already, but they're watching it again.
3: In order for me to get to where he had in them dragons, I need to start all the way over Game of Thrones. Let me just start all the way.
2: Wow.
0: That's how we got through the polygamous binge watching. All right. Thank you, guys. Coming up, we'll have more of the Steve Harvey Morning Show, and we'll play a round of Would You Rather right after this.
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0: 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That ain't your business. You don't have no worldview. You just see what I'm... 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
1: It is time now for a round of Would You Rather. Would you rather never travel again or never celebrate holidays again? Which one? Never travel?
0: I didn't take them holidays off.
4: Take them holidays off.
3: Yeah. Really?
4: Yeah, because when I'm traveling, I'm going to make it a holiday. I'm going to make it that.
3: Oh, okay.
0: You
3: got a formula.
0: I'm going to fix that. I got to be, I can't go nowhere. I'm going to stay here.
1: All right. You can't, would you rather you can't scratch an itch or you can't ever blow your nose?
4: Oh. God. That's hard.
1: We have to blow our noses, though, just based on the jobs that we do. We have to blow our noses.
3: Ew, Shirley.
4: I got to get somebody to scratch his back, though, if it started itching. We can't ignore
3: just
4: it.
3: Just dry skin.
1: You got to moisturize.
3: Right.
1: Steve, we
0: I'm
1: scratch it or we blow?
0: Huh? I got to blow my nose. I'm just crawling in flow like snake everywhere I go.
3: Just scratch your back.
4: Scratch it.
0: Steve, come on. I'm coming.
1: Elbow crawling. All right. Would you rather never eat barbecue again or never eat fried foods again? Whoa.
0: Oh, never eat barbecue.
1: Yeah. Okay.
3: What?
1: All right. Yeah.
0: Yeah.
1: Gotta have fried foods.
4: I gotta have that fried chicken and that fried fish.
1: And those French fries. Yeah.
4: All that.
0: Yeah, yeah.

0: Yeah, okay.
1: I'm starting not to feel the way I've always felt about barbecue.
0: Barbecue, I've noticed. I knew you were going to say barbecue, but what happened?
1: Yeah. I tell you what's crazy. I don't know, man. They took me off cigars for 8 weeks, right?
0: Uh-huh.
2: Okay.
1: And it changed my taste buds.
0: Yeah.
1: It's only like 2, 3, 4 cigars I'll smoke now. I don't smoke every day no more. It was different for me.
0: Okay. All right.
1: Some cigars, I light them and I just put them down.
0: So that happened with you with barbecue? I mean,
1: yeah, I just,
0: barbecue?
1: You know.
0: Because you know how you felt about barbecue.
1: I still like it. Uh-huh. Don't get me wrong.
0: Yeah.
2: Ribs, chicken. Fish.
1: Oh, no. Chicken got to have it. Chicken, lamb chops, steak, burgers, hot dogs, links. All that's got to happen.
2: Well, isn't that barbecue on the grill?
1: No.
0: Okay, now when I said that.
1: When you said what? Well, Shirley, you don't know what you're talking about.
2: Google.
0: That's today's round Google. Of Would You Rather.
1: The hell ain't know about barbecue.
0: Now we're in the barbecue Google. Argument. All right, coming up our last break of the day, we'll close out the show with the barbecue king, Steve Harvey, right after this.
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9: 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We can't thank you enough. Steve, please close us out with some great remarks.
8: My closing remarks today is going to be encouraging. I want to remind all of us, myself included, all of you, that this life we have, this life is ours. The progress that we've made as a people is ours. Look, we've overcome a lot since we've been in this country. This country owes us a lot. This country's not going to give us what they owe us, but this country owes us. You know, this country

was built on the backs of our ancestors. That's how this country was built. The bulk of the wealth that America possesses today was because of the free labor that was acquired during slavery. I mean, the food industry, the tobacco industry, it can go on and on and on. The money that was made from that that spawned other businesses, it can go on and on and on. Fruit, cotton, clothing, wheels, everything. All these companies you see now who come from rich families, that lineage started from getting rich off the backs of slavery. So I got that. So what I'm saying to all of us is this. We are not going to sit here and allow any one person, any one administration, any group of people in a booklet called Project 2025. And we're not going to sit here and allow them to dictate to us how we live, how our children live, how our grandchildren live. We're not going to do that. If you think that we're going to just get pushed to the side and go away quietly, you have another thing coming. We are more resilient than that. As a matter of fact, we are some of the most resilient people that I know. Because I don't know how, after all that we've been through, that we managed to somehow get here. I mean, you know, we really deserve some credit for that. We really, really do. And in all that I personally had to go through, I would not trade a day of being black for anything else, nothing else. It has been one of my most proudest accomplishments. Somebody asked me the other day, I was in an interview out the country, and they said, what are you most proud of? And it led into a whole nother conversation. I said, but I'm most proud that coming from America, that I accomplished what I accomplished as a black person. I am the most proud of having accomplished what I've accomplished as a black person. The guy whose interview wasn't black, he said, you sound like that takes more or that's extra. Oh, it takes a whole lot more. It takes more than I care to tell you. I could tell you how much more, but you really wouldn't believe it. So I'm really, really proud of that. I'm also thankful at the same time that there are lots, millions and millions of non-people of color, non-blacks, who will at least acknowledge what has happened and will join in with us to help rectify some of this. There are those out there who are willing to help. And I appreciate that. I get it. This is not black people against all of America. But we are against a system of systematic racism and injustice. And it goes on and on and on. You can look at the sentencings that's passed down. Do you know we have more men in prison, more black men in prison today than we had in slavery? Do you know that? At any one point, we have more black men in prison today than we did in slavery. And you know why? Because the judicial system is set up to put us in prison. Because listen to me, when they come with these charges, if you don't have the lawyer to fight the charges, they have a plea deal for you. And the plea deal, because you know you don't have the money for the lawyer, means if you go to trial, you could get life. But you could take this plea deal and take this 35 and go on over there and keep living. Do you know how many people are in prison because of that? You don't think that that's systematically set up to go that way? You don't think that they put these people in prisons because of that system, that they use that system, that prosecutors build careers based on conviction rates, and they know how to get a conviction because they'll give you a lesser? I was watching 48 Hours one time. They had so little evidence on this guy. They had accused this guy of murdering someone. Do you know that they couldn't put enough circumstantial evidence together, but the kid couldn't take a chance and go to prison, that he took a plea deal, second-degree manslaughter, and did 5 years for something he ain't even do? He did 5 years for something he didn't even do. You know how many men are in prison doing some time for something they didn't even do because the judicial system is set up that way? And you know what? It's just an exhausting thing. But we got to be proud, and we're not going to go about quietly. We are going to vote.
We are going to

0: put a stop to this unchecked imbalance of power. We're going to put a stop to this egotistical maniac, this narcissist of a human being who makes everything about him. How petty can you be and hold on? Why do you have time? He couldn't even let Taylor Swift get married last week without jumping in that. Posting stuff about that. Who got time? You know, I haven't posted one thing. This is the first time I done mentioned a girl getting married. This is my life. I know he got more things to do. So, y'all, let's pull ourselves together. Pat yourself on the back. Get ready to go to the polls. We're going to put a stop to this. Okay? You ain't going to keep running this same game. Y'all enjoy yourself today. Talk to God. He'd absolutely love to hear from you.
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3: 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As Jerry always says, don't dream it, drive it. WYJJ, Trenton, Jackson, JJ96.

party people. Happy Monday. We made it through the weekend. And did we want the weekend? And I did not. I was needing an extra couple, 2-3 days, but it's all good. We're back in the building and playing your music and giving your hustlers tips and spilling that steaming spicy Jay-Z tea. We'll dig into it in a minute, but I figured let's kick off the Deja Vu show a little something like this. Happy Monday.

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1: Spilling that tea about your favorite celebs all up and down the timeline for the weekend, or at least for my timeline, was all about Jay-Z and his Yankee Stadium shows up in New York City. Dude killed it. I saw he brought out Beyonce first things first, and she looked amazing. Y'all, she looks like she's ready. She looks like she's ready for another tour, and I'm ready to buy a ticket. For real, for real. Meantime, Hovi brought out Nas. He brought out Eminem. He brought out Pharrell, Slick Rick. That's just a few of the people he brought out throughout the weekend. And he broke records for anyone holding a

0: say that Beyonce cut his hair. It was a movement. It really was. Meanwhile, there's a whole movement with the movies, a billion-dollar movement with MJ, the biopic, scoring its $1 billion. It crossed over to the billion-dollar biopic status. First one to do that, directed by Antoine Fuqua. He was saying this is a moment he'll never forget. Hey, that's all of your tea for now.
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It's about that time. Looking at my Gucci, it's about that time. Throwing it back to the birthdays and anniversaries and celebrations. If you have one, like my boo Priscilla Duke. Hey, Priscilla. She's celebrating her birthday today. If you have a birthday or an anniversary, call me up. Leave a message. I will shout you out. My number is 877-533-5288. Leave me a message and I will shout it right on the air.

0: Patrick Stewart. The captain is 86. Who else? Harrison Ford is 84. Daphne Maxwell Reed, Aunt Viv, the second one, turning 78. And Deborah Cox. We can't be friends. Nobody's supposed to be here. Yeah, 53. Now let's go to my deja vu lines. Who's this and what are you celebrating?
1: Hey, my name's Karima. I just wanted to get on here and wish my babies. They're going to be 1 year old. Zamori and Zariah, happy birthday. Well, they're one now, July 10th, yeah. So happy birthday to my babies. I love y'all.
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Ian, I got to run it back to last week. We were talking about adult children who live at home. Are we charging them rent? There were so many people who chimed in. I'm just going to play y'all a couple of the folks who hollered at us, and we'll get a new subject coming up tomorrow. 877-533-5288. So what you saying?

0: So what you saying on this Deja Vu show? Times are different, but a lot of folks are going back to old school, living in the house, multi-generations. I want to know if your adult child comes back home, are you charging them rent? Let's go to my lines right now, see what you have to say.
1: Deja, absolutely recharging them rent. Any reason he got to come back home, he's going to pay some rent. Now, what I might do is whatever I take from him, I'll put it to the side, and then when he get ready to leave, I might give it back to him, depending on how he acts while he's there.
2: Yes, I am, absolutely. Each of my daughters pay $350 a month. That's not killing them, but they have to participate.
3: Absolutely. I charge him $125 a month. If he was late, I tacked on another $10. Oh. And if he missed a month, he had to go back to his father's house and when he got the money.
0: Ooh, mama was not playing. Oh, my God.
3: That's only because I was keeping him responsible. When he got ready to move out, I gave him every cent back that he gave me.
0: Oh, that is beautiful. I love it. I love it.
3: Responsibilities. When you get out here and have to be on your own, you better know what you need to do.
0: I know, that's right. That's Miss Carolyn finalizing and wrapping up our So What You Saying topic. Thank you so much for chiming in. We got y'all riled up on that one. Hey, that's what we do on the Deja Vu Show.
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0: I'm not just playing your favorite hits. I'm also perfecting my synchronized swimming. You know.

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0: knowledge is power. Coming along the news of this young man, Nolan Wells, losing his life. I'll tell you something that happened back in the day that still impacts and is meaningful to this day. Hang on.
1: Don't talk.

0: heard about Black Lives Matter. The ladies who were behind the movement started with just a Facebook post. It was on July 13th, 2013, that activist Alicia Garza posted a message on Facebook declaring Black Lives Matter. Of course, she was one of the founding members. This was in the wake of the Trayvon Martin shooting and subsequently George Zimmerman being acquitted. And she, along with the other ladies of the movement, became the push behind Black Lives Matter. Of course, it also paired them with Patrice Cullors, the hashtag, a whole global civil rights movement after one Facebook post on this day back in 2013. Hey, that's your Knowledge is Power on the Deja Vu Show.
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2: We all have an image of ourselves, and that image, if we have an image of a non-smoker, we attract non-smoker behaviors and beliefs. 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

We're going around the world, got some things to tell you what's happening politically right here and even technologically. I'll give you some headlines coming up in a minute in between these jams on the Deja Vu Show.

me, deja vu, where South Carolina Senator Lindsey Graham passed away unexpectedly at age 71. Meanwhile, we've been hearing about the illness of Mitch McConnell, hospitalized for like a month or something. What's going on with him? You had the other guy, Tom Keene.

0: on, but I do know there will be a special election held to replace Lindsey Graham. We'll keep you updated on that. And the latest on the robotic surgery. Now, I know robotic surgery has been around for a minute. I've had surgery that was done laparoscopically. I've had a surgery where it was done with a robot hand. Now they have the humanoid robots actually doing the surgery. Not the doctor just moving the hand. He's got the whole part. He ain't even in there. He's just talking to the computer. What? Y'all, what's going on? It's just moving faster and faster into a whole no human zone. That's what it seems like. Would you allow a humanoid robot to perform surgery on you? I guess it might be coming down to that in the near future. You just got around the world with me, Deja Vu.
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0: coming from the vocal Bible herself, Brandy. 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
0: beat. 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Party's not over.
2: Daddy, you did.
3: Deja Vu, landing over with my girl Brandy, who's been in the spotlight in recent weeks for great things. But recently, folks were like, she looks a little slim, like something's going on. Now, if you read her book, she talked about having battled bulimia or anorexia, something like that. She had some eating disorder situation. But she says here, I've learned that it takes only a moment to form

0: An opinion about someone else's appearance and a lifetime to understand what they've lived through. She also says, so may we become gentler with one another, not because everyone is fragile, but because everyone is carrying a story we cannot see. Our words have weight. Our judgments have weight. Our kindness does too. The world will always be tempted to measure people by what is visible, but love has never looked only at the surface. Love sees the whole person. Ah, and she had a whole bunch of other stuff in there, but that's just a little snippet. Go and Google what her response was to people talking about her appearance and just be inspired to be gentler with someone else. Hey, those are your words of encouragement on this Deja Vu show.
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Well, we're getting through the summer already. I cannot believe we're almost halfway through July. It was just the 4th a minute ago, but that's okay. We're going to absorb every sun ray. We're going to get out there and have so much fun, and we're going to keep jamming with all these beats right here on this show. So let's get it.

0: News, gossip, and drama. It's time for Deja Vu to spill that tea.
1: Are you ready to spill some tea about your favorite celebs? Baby, 50 Cent, notorious about all his drama. But listen, I heard that his show, I don't know if you heard this or not, but the documentary on Diddy got nominated for 3 Emmys. How did I miss this? He was like, yo, you can't deny hate it or love it. You can't deny the work. And actually, you cannot. Means

0: but not least, Boyz II Men's going out on tour, but not anywhere here. Honey, they're taking it down under to Australia and New Zealand. They're taking Salt and Pepper and Bella DeVoe with them. They need to bring that right on back over here to the States. But if you want something, if that passport is right, get on down and see them this fall starting in November. Hey, that's all of your tea for now.
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1: 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I'm going to scroll over here. I'm opening it up right now. Shouts out to Andrew Gray, 225, Kala Dice, 48. Who else is in here? Justin Merritt, 796. Y'all, I appreciate you. 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

0: just about time for me to get out of here. You're like, Deja Vu, where you going? Baby, why are you all in my business? I told you. No, I got an acupuncture appointment I got to go and handle. But meanwhile, before I do all that, can we shout out to Disney and Pixar? Now, they have partnered with the Starlight Children's Foundation, and they brought Toy Story 5, the brand new movie, to 300 children's hospitals all across the country. So these kids who might be going through some things, they got to laugh and see all the characters from Toy Story at no expense to them. I thought that was beautiful. Hey, that's going to do it for me, Deja Vu. I am out of here. I'll be back tomorrow at no expense to you. Until then, stay sweet. Say you love funky, but out of trouble. And to all of my Black, White, Asian, Latino, Indigenous, and biracial butterflies, peace. I love you. But you know Sister Girl's got to go. Hey, meet me back here tomorrow for the Tuesday edition of the Deja Vu Show.
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1: Yes. It was a beautiful day. It's gonna be a beautiful night. Break out the champagne. Everybody get a glass. 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

0: What did you set this on, hell? 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
1: My name is DL.
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0: Happy anniversary to Skip and Tiffany.
3: Oh, happy anniversary, guys.
4: Happy anniversary.
0: Now, there's a guy who can say bonus hole. Let me tell you that. Congratulations to you and Tiffany, man. Happy birthday to Harrison Ford. I've been watching 1923. Happy birthday to Patrick Stewart from Professor X. Happy birthday to Ken Jeong from Hangover. Happy birthday to Cheech Marin. Happy birthday to Michael Jace from The Shield, and who was charged with the murder of his wife. Well, happy birthday to Daphne Reed. She was the second AVF. Happy birthday to Deborah Cox. Happy birthday to the very talented Leon Bridges. Happy birthday to Spud Webb. Happy birthday to the Odyssey Sims from the WNBA. Happy birthday to Michael Spinks, the one with the chiefest. Yeah. Happy birthday to Linnea Berthelsen, Stranger Things. Happy birthday to Tony Kornheiser. Happy birthday, of course, posthumously to Julius Caesar. There were a few of them. Which one?
5: And that was the one between 100 BC and 44 BC.
0: Okay. Sure.
5: Yeah.
0: Happy birthday to Bob Crane. You know, remember him from Hogan's Hills, right?
4: Correct.
0: And the one and only Gerald LaVert. Happy birthday to him, posthumously. We have, of course, a great show lined up for you. Jasmine's going to have What's Trending. I'm going to have a little note from the GED section on the DL Hughley Show.
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That was Jay-Z and Beyonce, 03 Bonnie and Clyde. 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Oh, man. Tone Stiff on the D.L. Hughley Show.

0: That was an artist that's going to be performing on One Voyage Cruise. Tone Stith, I know you got weekend withdrawal. We call that Monday around these parts, so we're going to help you out with the 90 minutes. 90 seconds of 90 hits with DJ Lucci.
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0: 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That's up in 15 minutes. It's the D.L. Hughley Show.
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6: Jerry, I hear you're still whistling.
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0: 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Merriweather, local entrepreneur and former Harlem Globetrotter, and Jerry Reese, former general manager of the New York Giants. 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
4: You know, it was about 3 o'clock when I looked at the time. Two more hours to go before I got to your love. And the time just kept ticking slower and slower. When I got to the front door, I thought about

passing of Lindsey Graham, people are having moments where they're reflecting about the senator's career and his life. To eulogize means to speak well of. At one point, though I very rarely agree with Lindsey Graham, I thought he was a principled man. I thought that he said principled things. I thought that he was a man, you know, although I was diametrically opposed to, that seemed to be a principled man. All that has gone away. He used to be friends with Joe Biden.

Look how he turned up. He used to be friends with, you know, the Senator John McCain. Look how, because Trump, he drew Trump's ire, look how he turned on him. At one point, he was a principled man, but he's chucked all that away to curry favor with Donald Trump. Exactly what he did. Now, to eulogize, to speak well of, I watched Cory Booker, who I just can't understand why he simps so much. But to watch Cory Booker call him an unlikely hero, what heroic piece of legislation can you point to that he has been involved with that didn't involve murdering brown people wholesale? He wanted to level Gaza. He referenced how we dropped a bomb on Hiroshima. He was clearly a hawk. He thought that any destruction was okay as long as Israel was doing it. I would say this, he was a better friend to Israel than he was to South Carolina. Point to me the legislation where he helped children out. Point to me the legislation where we helped farmers out. Every time Lindsey Graham made it to the new to the headlines, it was one to do one of two things: to forward a war, or to explain something Trump had done. He helped Kavanaugh get on a sexual you know, someone accused of sexual assault. He favored the abortion ban. He supports a dude accused of pedophilia, but he didn't used to be like that. The old Lindsey Graham wouldn't like the old Lindsey Graham. So although I hear people moralizing, how do you moralize an amoral man? It is amoral to do something you know is wrong just for the sake of power. That's what he did. And for Cory Booker to call him a... Even the story that was supposed to be heartwarming that Cory Booker relayed about him was a transactional story. It's about, we got to give him something so I can get something. Lindsey Graham wanted power. There'll be no wife and children to mourn him. There'll be no family to mourn him. What he was a craven man who sought power, and he did it for another craven man. And there are people who did, because he supported and pushed Trump into the war where 200 school children were. So I feel sorrier for the people that were dead because of the things he pushed than actually for him. To eulogize, to speak well of, watch how people struggle to say something remotely human about Lindsey Graham. You will not hear about the children he helped, the farmers he helped, the poor people he helped, the people who helped get health insurance, or he helped get food, or he helped get passports, none of that. You'll see how he helped a craven man become even more craven. You'll see how he sold his soul. He sold his soul. And then for Cory Booker and the like to struggle to find a story that is supposed to be heartwarming, but clearly is demonstrative of the kind of man he was. An amoral man in service of an amoral man for an amoral thing. To eulogize, to speak well. Let's see how that goes. That's a little note from the GED session. Got the Jazz Report coming up in 15 minutes. It's the D.L. Hughley Show.

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1: President Trump is calling on the state Senate to pass a cryptocurrency regulation bill in honor of the late Senator Lindsey Graham, who unexpectedly died over the weekend. The Clarity Act is designed to establish a comprehensive regulatory framework for a cryptocurrency industry and is a top legislative priority for Trump and the GOP ahead of the midterms.
2: No, it's a top legislative thing for Trump because his family and him benefit from it.
1: Oh, yeah, for sure. We know that.
2: So this is just to enrich him further. And Trump's going to make even Lindsey Graham's death about him.
1: Oh, yeah.
2: Let me tell you something. I don't think it's... I think Mitch McConnell's dead. I do. I think that Lindsey Graham, something happened to him that I don't think is above board. I think it isn't the Dems trying to rig the election. It's the universe. Mm. It's terrible white men dropping like... Maybe with all these terrible white men dropping like flies, you shouldn't have did that meme to pick yourself as Jesus.
1: Wow. Oh, snap.
2: You know, if you don't want your allies to drop dead on you, maybe you shouldn't get mad at argue with the Pope. I'm just saying.
1: Rats.
2: You know.
1: Well, the CDC is reporting that well over 850 cases of the foodborne parasite that's causing explosive diarrhea have been confirmed in 31 states. The parasite can be acquired when people eat or drink contaminated food or water, although it can be spread year-round. They say it's considered to be a larger problem during the spring and summer.
2: We got algae in our pools and diarrhea in our bathrooms. This is turning into the revelation, ain't it? Jesus. This is the question I want to know. Listen to this.
3: If you paying somebody to change my tire as a man because you can't, I'm looking at you crazy. You know how many don't know how to change a tire? Do you know how many don't know how to use a screwdriver? I'd rather go get a TaskRabbit to do it because you can't. And that bothers me. Be a man.
2: Now, these hard and set kind of things in... So first off, you can tell she's a woman of a certain age. Mm-hmm. Because only a woman of a certain age would believe that you still change tires. Right? Mm-hmm. And you got to have a car a certain age to do that. Mm-hmm. Any car made in California in 5 years, you won't be able to purchase a car that's not electric.
4: Yeah. And most cars don't, a lot of cars don't even come with spares anymore.
2: And you know what? If you need your tire changed, if you put a key in your door, I ain't messing with you. If you got to use your key to unlock your door and you twist it, we shouldn't be together anyway. We from two different eras. If you can't plug your car in and be ready to go in the morning, I don't know what we're talking about. If you don't hear this, you don't hear that, come on, let's go leave. If you got to go warm your car up, don't talk to me.
1: Okay. I'm not all the way on your side, just so you know.
2: I don't need you to be on my side, but it's an antiquated way of thinking.
1: Because I look at it like this. I understand that there are some places that you might not know how to drive or change a tire because of where you live.
2: Right.
1: However, my thought process is you either know how to do something or you better have some money to hire somebody who does.
2: That's fair.
1: I'm not going to do is do all the things I think you ought to be doing. Because if I can do them too, what's going on?
2: And you know what?
1: What are we doing?
2: If I can't change a tire and you can't make gumbo, we shouldn't be together.
1: Right, but I can make
2: like you always telling me what I need to do.
1: Well, but that's what I'm saying. I think, but men are always saying the same thing about women. They should know how to cook. They should know how to clean. Yeah. You know, we've had this conversation
2: that ain't
1: before.
2: Hard to do.
1: Right? Oh, well.
2: They cook and clean everywhere. They don't change tires everywhere. If you live in some parts of the Northeast, they have never driven before.
1: Yeah, but I think she was not. It wasn't necessarily specifically about a tire. It sounded like it was an overall arching theme about a lot of things that she thought a man should know how to do.
4: Well, let's talk more about it on the other side of the break. Yeah. Come on. Right.
1: We know how to do that.
2: All right, we're going to get to your calls in a bit. Enough of us. If you can't wave your hand in front of your door and it opens.

0: anyway. Let's not talk.
1: Yeah, oh, thank
2: we
1: you.
2: We live in different worlds. Star Trek. We do live on different
0: worlds. We live in different worlds.
2: Yeah, we do.
0: If you can't press a button, your car come to you. That's what we did. And you still worried about getting your tire changed? I mean, you need to move back to 1974. What you need to do. We're going to give me a call, 877-242-2426. Jasmine.
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0: All right, we'll get to your calls in a bit. It's The D.L. Hughley Show.
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And

0: So take a listen to this.
1: If you paying somebody to change my tire as a man because you can't, I'm looking at you crazy. You know how many don't know how to change a tire? Do you know how many don't know how to use a screwdriver? I'd rather go get a task rabbit to do it because you can't. And that bothers me. Be a man.
2: But hold on. Like but, hold on. Hold
1: no,
2: on.
1: I don't like.
2: I've never had a car before. So if you with me, I'm calling AAA. I'm just saying that right
1: but
2: now.
1: But do you know how to do it?
2: No, I've never had a car. What the? Where am I learning how to change tires?
1: Your father. Your father should have taught you.
2: My father. I've never been around my father like that.
1: And that's. Do you see how the problems is just compounding?
2: How is that my fault?
1: Where is your dad?
0: I think we live in a different. Technology is different. Cultures are different. I know kids that are of an age and they don't even drive. They live down, like everybody's moving into these cities where they can just take Uber everywhere or they take the Metro Rail. It's a whole different world.
3: Well, depending on where you live, for sure. Yeah. But according to AI and Google, the average person in America drives a car that's at least 12 years old.
0: Yeah, but then they need to stick together. Then people need to
3: That's terrible. That's half our listeners.
0: How many?
4: There's plenty
0: of people in that group. More fish at Midas.
3: You know what?
0: More fish at Pep Boys. But she made this striking claim. You can't change the tire. I'd rather change a bra than change the tire. You out your mind?
3: Well, with your bank account, you can.
0: You must be crazy. Do you know I go places now where you can call a car that don't even have a driver?
5: Oh, yeah. I did that before.
0: But that's where we at right now.
3: Yeah.
0: And you're still talking about...
3: I get it.
0: You have jumper... No, baby, we in two different worlds.
5: She talking about fix a cabinet and fix the tire.
3: Right, that's what I'm saying. She's not just about cars. It's about a ton of different things.
0: You know what?
3: Yeah.
0: I will facilitate all of that happening, but you're not going to... I ain't going to walk around with a tool belt. That ain't happening.
3: Well, not for you, but the average person, you know.
0: That's not happening.
5: And guess what? The dude who does that for a career, she won't want him.
0: Yeah. Yep.
5: Yep.
0: I tell you what, I'll fix the tire when you fix your attitude. How about that?
6: Booyah.
0: Let's go see what they're saying in the social media realm. What are they saying out there, especially okay?
7: We have Moiba from Los Angeles.
0: Yeah. Another
3: that was
0: one.
3: Weird.
7: Another one. And Moiba says, hell yeah, fix the tire, fix your attitude. Right. Either way, I'm leaving.
0: Let me ask something, Moiba. So, when you add your oxen and cart,
7: there you go.
0: And one of your oxen threw a shoe. I mean, you know.
3: You know what? When you ran out of speed.
0: When one of your stone wheels fell off your.
5: When you got tired of carrying groceries on your head.
3: Wow.
0: If your donkey, you follow your donkey with the basket of clothes on your head, what would happen in...
6: There ain't no oil out there, so what did y'all grease the axle with?
0: Oh, no, it's a ton of oil.
3: I was about to say, wait a second.
0: Hey. You agree with that. We're going to get to the calls in a minute. It's the D.L. Hughley Show, 877-242-2426. 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

0: question. So here's the question.
1: If you paying somebody to change my tire as a man because you can't, I'm looking at you crazy. You know how many don't know how to change a tire? Do you know how many don't know how to use a screwdriver? I'd rather go get a TaskRabbit to do it because you can't. And that bothers me. Be a man.
2: But hold on.
1: Hold on. No, I don't like.
2: I've never had a car before. So if you with me, I'm calling AAA. I'm just saying that right
1: but
2: now.
1: But do you know how to do it?
2: No, I've never had a car. Where am I learning how to change tires?
1: Your father should have taught you.
2: I've never been around my father like that.
1: And that's, so you see how the problems is just compounding?
2: How is that my fault?
1: Where is your dad?
0: So, Skip, what do you think? I think that everybody mutually should have the right to expect certain things of their partner.
3: And that is that
0: I will see to you. I will see to the needs, your needs, as best I can.
3: Right.
0: I will see to what you need. I ain't gonna leave you out here by yourself, right?
3: Yeah.
0: So if that is, but I just don't know how you change a tire on a Prius or some of these new electric cars.
3: Yeah.
0: I don't know how you do it.
3: I mean, even if you do, as long as you make sure it gets done.
0: Right.
3: You make sure it gets done, whether it's fixing something in the house. Okay, it's cool if he knows how to do it, but that's your eliminator because he doesn't know how to use a screwdriver properly or whatever. Hey, everybody in my family has a AAA car because I'm not going to be there all the time. My kids, everybody have it. There are certain highways you don't want a person on the side of the road trying to change a tire because it's dangerous.
4: Yeah.
3: I've seen people get killed. Yeah. I bet she still puts
0: money in her pocketbook.
3: Got a change purse.
0: She walks around with a change purse. Do you know it's so bad? It's people that don't even take cash these days.
3: Sure is.
4: True.
0: It's a whole different thing. You have a digital wallet.
5: Yeah.
0: You agree with that? We're going to get to the calls in a minute. It's the D.L. Hughes Show. 877-242-2426. 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It's the D.L. 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

0: So take a listen to this.
1: If you paying somebody to change my tire as a man because you can't, I'm looking at you crazy. You know how many don't know how to change a tire? Do you know how many don't know how to use a screwdriver? I'd rather go get a TaskRabbit to do it because you can't. And that bothers me. Be a man.
0: But hold on. Like but, hold on. Hold
1: no,
0: on.
1: I don't like.
0: I've never had a car before. So if you with me, I'm calling AAA. I'm just saying that right
1: but
0: now.
1: But do you know how to do it?
0: No, I've never had a car. What the? Where am I learning how to change tires?
1: Your
0: no
1: father.
0: Car?
1: Your father should have taught
0: father,
1: you.
0: I've never been around my father like that.
1: And that's. You see how the problems is just compounded?
0: How is that my fault?
1: Where is your dad? I know how to do laundry. I've learned how to do laundry since I was a child. You know why? Because my mama taught me. I know how to clean because my mama taught me. I know how to cook because my mother and my grandmother and my aunts, they taught me how to cook and other female friends. These are all things that I know how to do. Because as a woman, in certain men's head, these are things that you should know how to do. So in my head, a man should know how to fix a cabinet. A man should know how to change a tire. A man should know how to do and put things up and put them down in my house. And if you don't know how to do it, I'm questioning who raised you.
2: Junius, do you agree?
3: No, that would
2: no.
3: It is,
2: and you will help. You'll cook and clean. You'll do women types. I mean, you'll.
3: No, share the chores.
2: I'm
3: actually a dude that, you know, my dad did teach me how to change a tire back there when it was a thing to do. But now, I would not deign to get my hands dirty with that. I got a chore. Platinum guard.
2: I had a 65 Volkswagen. I could change the plugs. I could change the oil. I could change the tires. I could, because it was an air cooler. I could do everything. I would change the oil, the car. But as the cars got it, now if you open, I didn't even know there was no place to, like, we used to have jumper cables. And it's none of that no more.
4: Yeah.
2: None of it.
3: I was more afraid of the jumper cables than changing a tire.
4: I mean, if you could afford it, because I do believe that there is a financial kind of through line with all of this, that some people can't afford to have, you know, certain things. Even AAA is not free, so there are some skills that you need to have as a man or a woman. In this particular case, I personally find it very attractive to have a guy who can fix some stuff if I need it fixed. You know what I'm saying?
2: Yeah.
4: I need some things fixed around the house. I want to be able to feel comfortable. Knowing that you can do it and I don't have to get my hands.
2: And they call handymen and they work for TaskRabbit.
4: If he has the money to provide that, I love him even more.
2: There you go.
4: Nothing wrong with
2: you
4: that.
2: Hang
4: but you ain't going to not be able to do either one of those. No. You're not going to be in my house.
2: I don't like sorry dudes like that.
4: Yeah, I don't like it.
5: Then your perfect guy is hanging out in front of the Home Depot, but you walk right past him.
3: Yeah.
5: No, he can fix everything.
2: He's hiding from ice. That dude's hiding from ice.
5: He can fix everything.
4: Yeah, but he's homeless, too. You know what I'm saying? He can't have that.
2: You're not homeless with a skill set.
5: No.
4: Yes, you are. You kidding?
2: Yeah, I'm telling you. It's
4: a lot of homeless people in Los Angeles who got skill sets.
2: If those do, if you can hang a door and if you can do all that, then you're probably scared to be deported. I'm just saying.
4: Period.
2: if you hanging curtains right now, you're looking out the side window like, who's that in the van?
4: Who's that noise?
5: You're putting down a travertine floor right now.
4: You don't need more problems.
3: You picking anything. You're looking
2: if
3: left
2: you know
3: right
2: how to now lay brick, man, you better look out. All right, we're going to get to your calls in a bit. It's D.L. Hughley Show.
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homies getting rich, rich. Dollars and cents, I'm down for the quick flip. Two times for the baddies and the misfits. 50-something years old, still with this. Pull up on the ops, that's LA Fitness. I see we about to step on

0: So this one, don't you see, y'all don't hear me? You don't hear me?
1: Sorry. I had a little pill on my lip.
0: Yeah. You don't hear me working? We're going to go to the phones. What do you think?
2: I think that's a crazy question because I don't know what these females is up to, but they want too much for looks. They want everything to work their way. I think he needs to get rid of her. These new females, man, I don't know where they came from, but they need to go back.
3: I think it's important to use our resources. We are in a whole different day and age, especially for us millennials and maybe even younger. You have YouTube University that you can use to change the damn tire. You have TikTok now to change the tire. You can do anything with those resources. They will show you anything. There are people that are dedicated to show us the essentials of life, changing tires, cooking, doing math, climbing a tree. Whatever we need to do, people, you can do it now through social media and AI. So she kind of was harsh on, you know, the gentleman about changing a tire. We should do better. Use your resources or ask your brother to do it.
4: You cannot exchange the fact that people cannot do something for just paying somebody else to do it. Everybody needs to, you can't change convenience for ignorance. There's a lot of people that don't know how to do the basic things because they pay somebody else to do it, but you would never be able to do it for yourself.
0: I saw this dude because there are very few craftsmen, people who are like cobblers.
1: Yeah.
0: Like women buy these $500, $600, $700 shoes. And they step on a grate and some have to the heel or they want to reach. There's a dude who does that. And he makes so much money because you don't want to pay that much money for shoes. They have somebody can fix it. He buys old Louis Vuitton and does them all over again. And they tried to sue him for that.
1: Oh, I saw that.
0: They tried to sue him for that. He was just buying them. Like, he'd go to some place, buy them, refurbish them, and sell them again. He's like, okay. But it was like they used to send the dude who does my luggage. They don't send Louis Vuitton to France. They send it to this dude on Ventura Boulevard, on Mulholland Boulevard in Calabasas. They send it to that dude.
5: I bet he got mad.
0: He does. You see old. So there are very few skill sets like craftsmen. Like if you can do a thing with your hand, do it.
6: Yeah.
0: Like the mechanics are not the job they used to be because now it's more technical.
6: True.
0: It's dudes sitting up there in front of a computer now doing it for the most part.
1: Yep.
6: Why could they sue him?

0: is it because he was trying to resell them?
1: He didn't give it to he. They sent somebody to go pick up all this stuff from Louis Vuitton. He's like, no.
0: Wow.
1: He ain't give it to him, so I don't know what happened to that. You ain't going to just walk in here just because you got Louis Vuitton. French ass mm-hmm. extra, give me my Louis Vuitton. French ass
2: extra. I bought it.
3: Oui,
2: I
3: oui.
2: bought it. What are you talking
1: I'll
2: about?
1: I give this croissant an ass whooping.
3: Butter included.
1: You better... Why you got LV on your forehead, Goody? That's it. All right, we're going to get to your calls in a bit. It's the Dale Hugo Show.

0: So the question that we're asking, this is a scenario. Do you agree?
1: If you paying somebody to change my tire as a man because you can't, I'm looking at you crazy. You know how many don't know how to change a tire? Do you know how many don't know how to use a screwdriver? I'd rather go get a TaskRabbit to do it because you can't. And that bothers me. Be a man.
2: But hold on. Hold on.
1: No, I don't like.
2: I've never had a car before. So if you with me, I'm calling AAA. I'm just saying that right now.
1: But do you know how to do it?
2: No, I've never had a car. Where am I learning how to change tires?
1: Your father should have taught you.
2: I've never been around my father like that.
1: And that's, so you see how the problems is just compounding?
2: How is that my fault?
1: Where is your dad? I know how to do laundry. I've learned how to do laundry since I was a child. You know why? Because my mama taught me. I know how to clean because my mama taught me. I know how to cook because my mother and my grandmother and my aunts, they taught me how to cook, and other female friends. These are all things that I know how to do. And because as a woman, in certain men's head, these are things that you should know how to do. So in my head, a man should know how to fix a cabinet. A man should know how to change a tire. A man should know how to do and put things up and put them down in my house. And if you don't know how to do it, I'm questioning who raised you.
0: We gotta get to the phone.
3: Well, I know a 65-year-old male, and he do not know how to fix a tire. He can't change hoods and car. He can't do nothing, and he still lives with his mom.
4: For me, that question is kind of, I don't know, but if, as a man, if you don't know how to change a tire, that's like telling me you don't know how to start a lawnmower without pushing the button. Those are the basic things, point blank period. A tire?

0: on a car? As a man, you got a car, roadside assistance changing? Come on, man. You got a car Uber to go? Man, I don't know what's going on. I know technology has changed and everything, and everybody got all this information at their fingertips, but they're just as stupid for having it all at their fingertips and not knowing how to do simple things.
1: Well, I don't care if a man can't change his tire or even work on a car because I do it all. One time my son's truck broke down at work and he told his coworkers, he's up in the car with somebody to come and get my car started. And when they all come out for lunch and I was working on his car and they were like, man, you call your mama? And he said, yeah, my mama is the best mechanic that I know. So I don't care. As long as I can do it, you don't have to do it. That don't make a man. And that don't make me a man because I can break the car down and put it back together again.
2: I'm torn because on one hand, I am a manly man by her standard, and I learned all the mechanics and how to do things, screwdriver, change brakes on the car and all that from my grandfather. However, we are in a different time, different era, and there's a lot of people out here, I've run into this new generation, that they can't even screw a screw with a screwdriver. And while I understand where she's coming from, on that same accord, look how many women that can't cook. But if you're looking at it by the standards of who's a man and who's a woman, that's supposed to be, quote unquote, a woman's job. But yet, look how many women can't cook out here.
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1: Jerry, I hear you're still whistling.
2: You bet, Tony.
1: That's singing in the rain. You know, you're pretty good.
2: Well, thanks, Tony. I have a lot of people tell me they hear me whistling on the radio.
1: And a lot of those folks come into Jerry Ward Autoplex.
2: You're right. They love to buy cars and trucks. 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
1: How about you do another tune?
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1: Jerry, I love that song.
2: Me too. I learned it in church.
1: Y'all go to church on Sunday and come see Jerry on Monday through Saturday. And like we always say,
2: don't dream it, drive it. At Jerry Ward Autoplex on Railford Avenue in Union City, Tennessee.
1: Got time for just one.

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2: Now, here's yet another reason to keep listening to the DL Hughley Show. They're fighting for their lives. The problem is, it ain't the first time they fought somebody before. They can fight Alexander the Great. They ain't got a problem with Donald the Dumb. They don't. How can they be negotiating with? Because every time Israel finds out that they got a leader, they kill him.
3: Yeah.
2: There ain't nobody answering that phone. Sayed, phone for you.
4: Take a message.
2: Hello, Sayed, phone for you.
5: No, thank you.
2: Nope.
4: Tell him I'm not here.
6: Reception's bad. Put your phone closer to the window.
2: Yeah. That's not going to age well.
3: Mm-mm.
2: You know, he wants his name on money, which is great, but we have a $39 trillion deficit. So if it's any money, it should be on the food stamp. Skip, my man Cheatham, what'd you learn today, babe? What?
0: Just got some breaking news.
2: Breaking news.
0: Tiger Woods has just been announced as the transportation secretary.
5: It would make sense.
0: April Fools. April Fools.
2: Infectious diseases that are on the rise. Ever since RFK became the secretary of HHS. I'm telling you, I think the wrong Kennedy was taking flying lessons. I think the wrong Kennedy had a penchant for convertibles. I think, I swear to God. Did you see Chrissy Gnome's husband is a cross-dresser?
5: I saw
2: that. So apparently all that makeup she wouldn't buy one.
5: Wow.
2: Unless she, like, I can't wait till she takes those panties off so I could wear them.
5: So you remember all of the hubbub when the Little Mermaid was black. Well, now, if you're a Harry Potter fan, people are very upset that a black guy is playing the role of Professor Snape.
2: Wait till they find out who's playing the role of Jesus.
7: In real life. Yeah.
2: Wait till they find that guy. I've never understood why they get mad at Little Mermaid. I mean, if you throw that many slaves over, it's bound to be somebody black down there. You think that Crab Sebastian get his hair braided? We're going to be talking with R&B superstar Johnny Gill. That's coming up in less than 15 minutes. It's the D.L. Hughley Show.
1: D.L. and the crew are set it up. Weekday afternoon.
5: You look like you can handle all of this.
2: And you put all
5: don't say
2: action.
5: Don't say
2: I remember this girl. This girl said, it's something in your eye. And this dude said, all that ass. And I fell out.
8: Never would have made it.
5: Remember that time that chicken had that stroke?
2: No.
5: He was going to pick her up.
2: No.
5: He was like,
8: never would have made it.
2: Hey!
5: What's wrong with your friend?
2: Why you talking like that?
5: Wait,
2: your
5: she had
2: friend
5: a stroke.
2: Yeah,
5: she had
2: a stroke. I did. I was like, oh my God!
5: Well, let me get you a drink.
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0: It is the D.L. Hughley Show, your 2026 edition. In case you are going to be in San Francisco this weekend, I'll be at Cobb's Comedy Club in San Francisco. Big shout out to everybody that came out for the shows in Houston. It's always a gas, man. It was a good time. Watch Donald Trump make Lindsey Graham death all about him.
1: Yeah.
0: He can't. And let me, Lindsey Graham, and I don't begrudge his sexual predilections. He was a closeted man who I know Grindr's going to be unhappy. I mean, they're going to be unhappy. But he was a closeted man who did things that made it hard for people like him.
1: Yeah. Yeah, absolutely.
0: He was a closeted, hypocritical man. I think that the thing you would, this dude did not care. He did not care who got hurt with the things he said.
1: You remember when he talked about, you know, you just have to send your kids.
0: Yeah, send your kids.
1: Send your kids.
0: Yeah, send your kids. and he was with the JAG Corps, which sounds curiously like, you know, he was with the JAG Corps. The way that he contorted himself, like at first he was like, this, count me out about the... About even Trump said, you know, he had the little mistake where we did the January 6th thing and he then he changed his mind. 40 minutes later, he was groveling before me. Now, I guess, he being on his knees is a fairly natural thing for him because I don't feel bad for him. Yeah. I don't.
1: I mean, even when you look at the way Trump, when he posted about it on his Truth Social, he said something, Lindsey Graham is dead. I'm like, wow, that's not very presidential to make an announcement that way.
0: They're already getting ready to announce the

0: appointment for a Senate seat.
1: Oh, yeah.
0: They don't care. You know, and ironically, that's how Tim Scott, because nobody would have really voted for Tim Scott. So that's how he got appointed by Nikki Haley. And so it is the season for terrible white men to drop.
1: It is the season. I mean, when I saw the whole thing, even about Lindsey Graham,
0: it was sudden illness.
1: I was like, wait a second.
0: Right.
1: A sudden illness? Yeah. That did all of that suddenly? Yeah. That was interesting.
0: And you just got off a plane from Ukraine.
1: Just got off the plane.
0: And then you, who was Russia's mortal
1: enemy.
0: Talking
1: about Putin, yep.
0: And then you just got off the plane from Ukraine, who are helping the Iranians with drones.
1: Yep.
0: And Iran had three days before that, they had a demonstration vowing revenge. So, I don't know. Somebody say what you want to. Sudden is if you want to. Somebody clap that dude.
1: I think so, too. I really do.
0: Yeah. So, and you know what? We started that war. And he was one of the ones that forwarded. He was one of the ones that wanted it to happen. So, it's really, when a dude takes more than he gives, and that he, because I think the only reason you do anything is for the people you love behind you. They're not giving it to his sister, no kids. I mean, I think that there is the reason he could be morally bankrupt because he has nobody looking up to him.
1: Yeah, that's actually true.
0: He don't have nobody he has to be an example for. He gets to be as craven as he wants to be. And the thing is, all of them are this thing where they pretend. Where they pretend to be, you know, where they know who they're serving.
1: Right. I was about to say, the other thing is so interesting to watch people, like you said earlier, watch these people try to find nice things to say. There are a lot of people who aren't trying to hide it, and they're just simply saying, listen, no, he was a terrible guy, he did some terrible things, he said some terrible things, and he voted some terrible ways.
0: He did. All right, we're going to be part of this live performance from T.I., Keith Sweat, Eric Benet, Karen White, Rick Ross, King George, and a sail away party with the legendary Kid Capri and more. And you know, I'm just going to kill that comedy stage and just added the unforgettable beach barbecue in Bimini with my brothers Anthony Anderson and Cedric the Entertainer and also Mr. Tenderness. So this starts at $1,700 per person. 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Coming up this hour, we're going to be talking with R&B superstar Johnny Gill, plus the Hughley House of Home. Makes him got another Short Bus Records banger. And Sybil Wilkes is going to give us what we need to tell us what we need to know. Right now, here's Trey Songz. It's the deal.

0: has been skinny since the very first time I saw him. We are having a great time having conversations all about life, politics. Good to see you, too. We always have a good laugh when we're together. We're talking about politics. We ain't going to do that, though. I'm sick of it. And I know you mentioned something earlier, and I
1: keep
0: hear this all the time.
1: I said, DL, why don't you run for president?
0: Don't say that.
1: Because I run. Hey, listen. Yes, he can.
0: No, he can't.
1: The bar can't get no lower than what has been set. Are you freaking kidding me?
0: It's bad.
1: I'd let my son run.
0: It's bad.
1: And he's 20.
0: Well, you know, you're laughing, but in a little bit, he's going to be one of the people who are in the lead seats because, you know, that generation
1: happening. Yeah,
0: and
1: no
0: I
1: question.
0: Worry about that sometimes, you know?
1: Well, you know, we could worry about it, but the reality of it is life and things, the world is constantly evolving and changing, whether we're here or not. And we've seen that from my parents to the generation before, the generation before. Look at where we are today. There was a time we didn't have these. There was a time that we weren't able to just text and communicate in the ways
0: there's
1: so many things. So times has changed, and it will continue to do so.
0: And they will.
1: No matter what we think or how we feel about what it's going to be and predicting all this stuff, the reality is that the truth of the matter is the life, the world is going to continue to evolve.
0: Well, let me ask you this. Speaking about continuing to evolve, I've watched you very early on in your career as an artist and now into a grown-ass man, if I can say that.
1: I got a new song called Grown-Ass Man.
0: I was going to say, if you don't have one,
1: new one
0: you should.
1: It's coming.
0: It's great. Talk to me about your evolution, not only as an artist, but as a man, and more importantly, as a human being. Like your evolution, even what you want to sing about, what you want to talk about. Like, talk to me a little bit about that.
1: I'm at this stage. I just turned 60 May 22nd.
0: Shut up. This is 60 right here.
1: I just turned 60. So,
0: is that cocoa butter?
1: Yeah, I think it's some kind of butter, but I just put it on.
0: You're looking good, Johnny. You're looking real good.
1: Oh, thank you.
0: So, yeah, tell me about this evolution.
1: You know, at this stage of my life, it's just staying present, and what I've learned at the end of the day, I wish that during the time when I first got into business that I would have taken a lot of things more, taking it in. But when you're a kid, you're just going, constantly going, and you just think there is, you know,
0: there is no end.
1: Yeah, and so looking back now, I'm just grateful for the things that I've been able to accomplish and how I've been able to evolve and grow. And looking back, and now learning how to move slower, to take things in, to embrace and enjoy the accomplishments. And I'm just singing about stuff, things that I wake up that feels good to me. Yeah. I don't care what it is. And, you know,
0: I will say it's a blessing to still have an incredible voice.
1: Thank you.
0: It doesn't last for everybody, because for everybody, everybody's journey is different. You know, their talent evolves in different ways, but your voice is just as, I mean, it's not as velvety as mine. I mean,
1: I agree. You're right.
0: Thank you for that.
1: I'm a smart man.
0: Thank you. And I know that you're still out there doing your thing, because 60 looking good on you. So I know you're still touring and performing the things.
1: Is there anything
0: coming up that we can come and see you, watch you perform?
1: Well, I got the new single, like I said, that just been released, A Dance, A Kiss, that was written by Snoop. And I'm just, listen, I know after 43 years of making music, you go, how could you still be excited? But mark my word that you're sitting here hearing this, it's about to be a problem. It's about to be a problem.
0: Jody Gill is about to be a problem. But let me just go on and tell you this. You always a
1: dance,
0: a problem.
1: A kiss.
0: You always a problem. And you know it. See that smile right there? Don't let that fool you. I love when we get an opportunity to catch up. You're such a good time.
1: Yes, I love it.
0: Baby Jesus right here.
1: In the building.
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1: Jerry, I hear you're still whistling.
2: You bet, Tony.
1: That's singing in the rain. You know, you're pretty good.
2: Well, thanks, Tony. I have a lot of people tell me they hear me whistling on the radio.
1: And a lot of those folks come into Jerry Ward Autoplex.
2: You're right. 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
1: How about you do another tune?
2: 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This is a tough one.
1: Jerry, I love that song.
2: Me, too. I learned it in church.
1: Y'all go to church on Sunday and come see Jerry on Monday through Saturday. And like we always say,
2: don't dream it, drive it. At Jerry Ward Autoplex on Redford Avenue in Union City, Tennessee.
1: Got time for just one?

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0: I forgot that you were having a colonoscopy.
1: Right.
0: You called me and you were high. You were saying crazy. I'm not kidding. You started off saying, where are the sandwiches? I said, what sandwiches are you talking about? And then you said, what time we got to go in today? Meanwhile, you were lying in the doctor's office. Then you said, well, Skip stopped by today. I said, he did? You said, yeah. And then you said, yeah. Well, did my mama come see about me?
1: I know. Kyle Hughley, a.k.a. Special Kids, the latest hot record producer. And we're going to hear his latest project on Short Bus Records coming up in about 10 minutes. Then we'll get back to the mix on the D.L. Hughley Show.

0: All right, that's going to wrap up this hour's Jubilee Home Mix. Now it's time for another hit from Short Bus Records.
1: And it's your boy, Special K, another Short Bus Records banger, baby, baby. Now listen up, everybody. After Trump spent over $14 million tax dollars on the Lincoln Monument reflecting pool, it now looks more like a cesspool with massive algae, cracks, and chunks of peeling paint. Here's Reflecting Pool. It's another bang on Short Bus Records, baby, baby.

0: 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That's up in 10 minutes. It's the D.L. 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

0: Kawhi Leonard might not be going back to Toronto after all. I'll discuss next on The Daily Play with Joy Taylor.
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0: This is The Daily Play with Joy Taylor. Kawhi Leonard's Clippers tenure was supposed to be over. The Claw was reportedly heading back to the Raptors, where he won a championship in 2019, in exchange for Grady Dick, Brandon Ingram, two first-round picks, and two second-round picks. But late last week, both teams announced that the trade was on hold until the ongoing NBA investigation into whether the Clippers circumvented the salary cap is completed. So this is a mess. I think this is the right fit for Kawhi, and clearly Kawhi and the Clippers need to go their separate ways, but this is going to be complicated and require a lot of back channel communication with the league to get an adequate outcome for the team and the player to be able to move on. 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
2: All right, you can't preempt me. 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
1: That's what she said.
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0: It's the DL Hughley Show, and we're back.

0: and daddy were still together. Coming up next, plus the Military Man Jamal Kings is going to return to expose racism hidden in our everyday lives. Right now, it's time for What You Need to Know with the one and only Sybil Wilkes.
1: It's Sybil Wilkes with What We Need to Know. The weekend death of South Carolina Senator Lindsey Graham now sets in motion processes that will ensure someone completes the remainder of his current Senate term, which expires next January, and also elects someone to take his place on November's election ballot. Per state law, South Carolina Governor Henry McMaster will first appoint Graham's temporary replacement and then set the date of a special primary election to elect a candidate to stand in Graham's place in the November general election. Globally, UN Ambassador Mike Waltz warns the U.S.-Iran ceasefire has collapsed, with CENTCOM forces deployed to ensure freedom of navigation after Tehran threatened to close the what else? Strategic Strait of Hormuz. Finally, Lionsgate's hit film, Michael, officially crossed the $1 billion milestone mark in global ticket sales, shattering records as the highest grossing musical biopic of all time. I'm Sybil Wilkes. Be informed, be empowered.
0: Thank you so much, Sybil. Jazz Man.
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0: It's the DL Hughley Show, your 2026 edition. Remember, if you're gonna be in San Francisco, California, one of my very favorite cities, we will be there at Cobb, one of my very favorite joints to play. Cobb's Comedy Club. It's a great comedy city. I guess Don Lemon and our crew tour is starting the end of August, right?
4: Yep. That is it.
0: Yeah.
5: Get back out.

0: Diamond.
1: Back out there, baby boy.
0: Acting up again.
1: When you ready to do it again.
0: Well, don't do it all again. Just do some of it.
1: Yeah.
0: Just some of it. Don't do all of it.
1: It is, it's interesting. I feel so sorry for his husband sometimes. Because he's gay. I don't feel sorry because he's gay. I feel sorry that he married a black dude. And then that black dude went to jail. It's already enough. You know what I'm saying?
0: It's a lot.
1: Man, come on now. Tim had a lot.
0: And people can't wait to meet Tim, though. That's the funny thing. That's funny.
1: Yeah, man.
0: He's like,
1: and he'd be looking at the lady. I mean,
0: what's
1: he
0: going
1: just looking
0: at
1: me. I'm just here selling merch. Yeah. I don't have anything.
0: You want a shirt?
1: Yeah. Yeah. All these senators, all these old ass senators who are. Because Lindsey Graham was younger than all of them.
0: Yes.
1: All these people dying in office. You know Mitch McConnell. Why would you live your life like that?
0: I don't know.
1: Like RBG, Ruth Bader Ginsburg. Why would you do that?
0: I don't
1: know. Dianne Feinstein. Why would you do that? Why are you holding on that
0: long? I think it's
1: a
0: combination of ego. You know what I mean? I think it's ego and I think it's all
1: and,
0: ego,
1: and addiction
0: actually.
1: To power.
0: Yeah, I do. Yeah.
1: Go away.
0: Yeah, go.
2: They going.
1: Where in the country? I'll never
0: go
1: retire.
0: Go away.
1: I could see, man, if you're not in a position at all to make the decisions that a young country needs to. The senator's older than the country. Yeah. It shouldn't be like we're governed by old white men.
0: Yeah, I do think there should be some kind of, I don't want to say age restriction, but I think once you get to a certain age, I think they should say, you know what, why don't you sit down, we'll put a plaque up in your honor or not.
1: Right.
0: But let's get somebody else a try.
1: You're literally dying in Congress.
0: Yeah.
1: RBG died in the robe. Feinstein died. Like, why are you doing that?
0: Yeah.
1: We know you're not capable of doing a job anymore. You know that no matter what capacity, that first off, I think I was, Mitch McConnell wasn't alive when he was alive, so I don't know what that's all about. But the fact that now all of a sudden you show that picture of him holding a newspaper with the date on it, that's even an old process. That used to work a long time ago, not with AI.
0: Yeah.
1: Even the way that you're answering questions. Yeah,
0: well, that's the thing that they're saying now. They're saying that there's so many things that point to AI. And by the way, apparently there's an app that you can run images through and it will tell you whether or not it's been generated by AI or not. And they've done that before with a picture, I guess, in the past of Mitch McConnell. And they're saying they don't believe this one is really.
1: And then Lindsey Graham, just the gay queen making everybody's lives hard. Like, how? Why would a gay dude have anything to say about abortion? Right, I'm serious. You sit this one out.
0: Yeah.
1: Why were you influencing? Like, why are you? And if it's based on a religious preference, look at the how hypocritical you are doing it.
0: Yeah,
1: this is insane to me. But South Carolina deserves it. That's what they get.
0: But they deserve it. That's what they want.
1: Yeah,
0: they got it.
1: Who cares?
0: There you go.
1: Like, come here. We got a song from when your mom and daddy were still together. We got the Milton Man, Jamal Kingsley returns to expose racism hidden in our everyday lives. And a little note from the GD section. Plus, Jasmine Sanders will let us know what's trending on the DL Hughley Show. Right now, here's Olivia Dean. It's the DL Hughley Show.

0: That was Olivia Dean, Man I Need. The Militant Man Jamal Kingsley returns to expose racism hidden in our everyday lives. Rap the song When Your Mom and Daddy Were Still Together, Rolls Royce. I'm Going Down on the D.L. Hughley Show.
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0: That was a song when your mom and daddy were still together. Rose Royce, I'm Going Down. Now here's the militant man Jamal Kingsley return to expend expose racism hidden in our everyday lives.
1: Hello, my brothers and sisters. This is Jamal Kingsley, the militant man, here to expose racism hidden in our everyday lives. Why is it Pepe Le Pew has been canceled? Oh, yes, I agree. That little black skunk is a little sexually aggressive. But why is it that white Elmer Fudd can run around shooting black Daffy Duck and ain't nobody saying nothing?
2: Duck season, fire!
1: Think about it, my brother. And why is it when you get white Air Force Ones, you do everything to keep them clean, crisp, don't crease them? But oh, when you get some brown Timberlands, you stomp in the mud, kick around in the snow and water, and treat them like anything. You take care of the white and just dog out the brown? Think about it, my brother. And why is it Aunt Jemima and Uncle Ben's have been canceled? You won't find them on the rice box or the pancake box. They don't have a job. But damn it, Chef Boyardee, Sarah Lee, and even that white girl, Lil Debbie, they still got jobs. I guess when you're black, you're the first one to go. Think about it, my brother. This has been Jamal Kingsley, the militant man. And until next time, stay woke and think about it, my brother.
0: Coming up, we got songs from Sierra, Mary J, and of course, I'm going to give you a little note from the GED section. That's up in 15 minutes. It is the D.L. Hughley Show.
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0: same position as Obama again. Are you? Did somebody say you weren't really born here? Did somebody say you were a terrorist? Are you really like it?
1: It's the D.L. Hughley Show.

Lawrence please me. So with the surprise passing of Lindsey Graham, people are having moments where they're reflecting about the senator's career and his life. To eulogize means to speak well of. At one point, though I very rarely agree with Lindsey Graham, I thought he was a principled man. I thought that he said principled things. I thought that he was a man, you know, although I was diametrically opposed to, that seemed to be a principled man. All that has gone away. He used to be friends with Joe Biden. Look how he turned up. He used to be friends with, you know, the Senator John McCain. Look how, because Trump, he drew Trump's ire, look how he turned on him. At one point, he was a principled man, but he's chucked all that away to curry favor with Donald Trump. Exactly what he did. Now, to

eulogize, you speak well of. I watch Cory Booker, who I just can't understand why he simps so much. But to watch Cory Booker call him an unlikely hero, what heroic piece of legislation can you point to that he has been involved with that didn't involve murdering brown people wholesale? He wanted to level Gaza. He referenced how we dropped a bomb on Hiroshima. He was clearly a hawk. He thought that any destruction was okay as long as Israel was doing it. I would say this, he was a better friend to Israel than he was to South Carolina. Point to me the legislation where he helped children out. Point to me the legislation where we helped farmers out. Every time Lindsey Graham made it to the headlines, it was one of two things, to forward a war or to explain something Trump had done. He helped Kavanaugh get on, someone accused of sexual assault. He favored the abortion ban. He supports a dude accused of pedophilia, but he didn't used to be like that. The old Lindsey Graham wouldn't like the old Lindsey Graham. So although I hear people moralizing, how do you moralize an amoral man? It is amoral to do something you know is wrong just for the sake of power. That's what he did. And for Cory Booker to call him even the story that was supposed to be heartwarming that Cory Booker relayed about him was a transactional story. It's about, we got to give him something so I can get something. Lindsey Graham wanted power. There'll be no wife and children to mourn him. There'll be no family to mourn him. What he was a craven man who sought power, and he did it for another craven man. And there are people who did because he supported and pushed Trump into the war where 200 school children were. So I feel sorrier for the people that were dead because of the things he pushed than actually for him. To eulogize, to speak well of, watch how people struggle to say something remotely human about Lindsey Graham. You will not hear about the children he helped, the farmers he helped, the poor people he helped, the people who helped get health insurance or helped get food or helped get passports, none of that. You'll see how he helped a craven man become even more craven. You'll see how he sold his soul. He sold his soul. And then for Cory Booker and the like to struggle to find a story that is supposed to be heartwarming, but clearly is demonstrative of the kind of man he was. An amoral man in service of an amoral man for an amoral thing. To eulogize, to speak well. Let's see how that goes. What's trending is coming up next.

0: 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Jazz man.
1: What, man?
0: Tell these good people what's trending.
1: Well, there's an interesting conspiracy, or, you know, I don't know if you want to call it a conspiracy at this point. I feel like who knows what happened. This is regarding Nolan Wells.
0: Yeah.
1: You know, there's conflicting reports now. I think your frat brother, Ben Crump, attorney Ben Crump, is saying that he believes that Nolan actually went to the island, came back from a party or something, and that he didn't die at the scene, that they brought him back and they killed him at the scene and then brought him and dumped him.
0: Yeah.
1: However, police are saying that's absolutely not true.
0: How do they know?
1: Right. They allegedly...
0: His phone pinged on the island, right?
1: For sure. Okay. And they spoke to, I guess, one of the females there, and they also spoke to, I'm speaking about investigators, allegedly, spoke to some people, allegedly, who say, number one, the video that's circulating that has a young man having an argument wasn't Nolan. Some other guys come forward and said, that was me. Then there's another report of someone else, a female, saying that Nolan didn't stay with her. He actually left. So there's all these conflicting reports, but we can't seem to get to the truth.
0: Well, we can. We long we stay diligent.
1: Yes.
0: We know for sure that his mother had to find his phone, right? It wasn't investigators. The very same investigative, attack she took to get the phone back, they should have done it too. If you got somebody missing and you know their phone is missing, the first thing you do is look for the phone, right?
1: Yep.
2: Mm-hmm.
0: And then whoever has the phone should be brought in for questioning, right?
2: Mm-hmm.
1: Well, how about the last people he was with? How about those people be brought in for questioning?
0: No matter what happened, I think that there is a lack of alacrity. They're not trying to. It doesn't seem like they're trying to do anything. If it were somebody else, they would be trying to at least look like they were doing something.
1: Yeah. No, you're right. And the same thing goes for the other thing that's trending on social media is this list of young black people who have been found hung all across the country.
0: Yeah.
1: From the Carolinas to Mississippi, and no one is investigating. No one is asking questions. There's this young black kid who apparently went to some music festival, and they found him hanging. Nobody seems to know what happened. A young black girl in Charlotte, North Carolina, 16 years old. She went missing. Nobody's ever found her. And so there's this whole conversation on social media about why are the authorities not searching for these people, and what they're doing is they're just ruling them as suicides. Anyway.
0: All right, coming up, what have you learned? It's coming up next on the D.L. Hughley Show.
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1: 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Hughley Show. And we're back.
2: Boy, I'm sure glad that's over with. 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
6: 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In conclusion.
7: What?
6: If you're in San Francisco, I'm going to be there this Friday and Saturday at the Cobbs Comedy Club. Can't wait. One of the most venerable clubs in the country. Loves it. I love it. It's one of my favorite places.
7: What do you love about it so much?
6: I love that it's in San Francisco. I love that it was run by a dude, like dudes who really knew comedy before.
7: Oh, okay. Yeah,
6: they're really, really great. And I get to see an old friend of mine, a lot of old friends of mine, great restaurants, you know, San Francisco.
7: Yeah, San Francisco does have great restaurants. Yeah. Are they the ones who have that bacon that I like, that bacon covered in syrup?
6: Yeah, they don't do that no more.
7: They don't do that anymore?
6: No, because they remember the Farmer John's Club.
7: Oh, that's right.
6: Farmer Brown's Club.
7: Oh, wait, but it's in the airport, yeah?
6: It's in the airport. Mm-hmm. But it's probably in the airport. It's in the San Francisco. Yes, it is.
7: Really?
6: They have one in Phoenix. Why am I talking to you about food?
7: Yeah,
6: they
7: have one in Phoenix. I trapped you.
6: Farmer Brown's.
7: Down the rabbit hole.
6: It's very good. Jasmine Sanders, what'd you learn today?
7: Ooh, shout out to the Michael Jackson movie, Michael. It's passed $1 billion.
6: Yeah.
7: It has now become the biggest, the highest grossing biopic in history.
6: Yeah. Take that, yes. Jurassic Park.
7: There you go. Wow, speaking of that, you saw that guy from Jurassic Park died.
6: Ooh. Yeah, I did. Yeah.
7: Terrible.
6: Sad. Sam Neill,
7: yeah.
6: Yeah. Oh, that's very sad. I'm very sad about him, but not so sad about Will Smith.
7: Wow. And he's 78 years old.
6: Yeah.
7: There you go.
6: All right, Skip, my man, Cheeto, what'd you learn today, baby boy?
8: You know what? I just got to say, happy anniversary. Today is Tiffany and my anniversary to my beautiful wife, Tiffany. You put up with me for 24 years, so thank you very much.
6: Well, she can't hear you because we're not on Dallas right now.
8: Wow. Oh, she's got the app, though. She's got the app.
7: There you go.
6: Your wife ain't listening.
8: She got the app.
6: Stop.
7: Are you kidding? The Cheetos not
6: it.
7: Listening to the Cheetos?
6: The Cheetos have so much to do.
7: I'll tell you something. She put that
6: the
7: on.
6: The philanthropy. The philanthropy that the Cheetos of Plano have to do on a daily basis. The soup kitchens, the missions of mercy.
7: The Coke drives.
8: Yeah.
6: Yeah. Canned food drive.
7: Yes.
6: Blood
7: yes.
6: drive.
8: We're going to celebrate anniversary.

0: coming on.
1: Yes, it is.
2: The free hair tuts.
1: Yes, it is. Toys for tots.
2: Yes, yes.
1: All those
2: buses for bandages.
1: The Cheetos of Plano are no joke.
2: Oh, no, not at all.
1: I ain't talking about the Cheetos of White Oak Cliff. Those are different.
2: Oh, no.
1: Cheetos of Stop 6, those are not the same.
2: Yeah, they can't even be in the same vicinity.
1: The Cheetos of Plano, they are highbrow.
2: Yes, highfalutin.
1: And happy anniversary to the aristocrats. All right, coming up on the next Dale Hughley Show. Happy anniversary for show, though. Sometimes people get really upset with the things I say.
2: Hit him, Skip.
1: Give them an opportunity with our segment called...
0: F you, Dale Hughley!
2: From the Cheetos.
1: Plus, we're going to be honoring someone's benevolence as the human being of the week. It's the Dale Hughley Show. We'll definitely see you on the other side. Kyle, my favorite short bus operator, pull that straight. We got to go.
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You're inside the Sweat Hotel, and I am your host, Keith Sweat. That's a Monday evening, baby, so it's going down just the way I like it. So hit your boy up at 866-92-SWEAT, 866-927-9328. Now, tonight is young, and I'm here all night for the taking. So call me if you want to apologize, call me if you want to confess, or call me if you just need the maintenance man.